Daniel, which we've talked about once before, once or twice before. Verse 25 of chapter 7, he, the Antichrist, shall speak pompous words against the Most High, that's God, and shall persecute the saints of the Most High, and shall intend to change times and laws. Then the saints shall be given into his hand for a time, times, and a divine of time. So here's a Bible verse which tells me that the devil has, through his agencies here on earth, set out on purpose to try to change God's laws and times. We've mentioned this before in one of our other programs. Now, God's law and his testimony is the whole Bible, the testimony of the prophets and the law of God. The Antichrist, the little horn power, the beast power of Revelation, wants to and thinks he can change God's laws. If you just turn the page to chapter 8 of Daniel, we're going to read from verse 10 to 12. It says this, and it, that's a little horn, grow up to the host of heaven. Who's the host of heaven, friends? That's God, isn't it? In particular, it's Jesus. So the little horn power is going to grow up thinking that he is as big as God. And it cast down some of the host and some of the stars to the ground and trampled upon them. So some of the host, the Bible teaches that one third of the angels were thrown out of heaven by Jesus when Lucifer went bad. They had a great opportunity to remain with God or come back to him, but they decided to be thrown out to this earth. That's the sum of the host was thrown out to this earth. Verse 11, he, that's the little horn, exalted himself high as high to the prince of the host. Now, the word host there, you can look out the window and see a whole host of people walking past your door. Or if I came to your house for a meal, you would be the host. That's two meanings of the word host. And the prince of the host, which is the whole heavenly being, is Jesus himself. So this little horn power thinks he's attacking and wants to attack the prince of the host of heaven. And by him, that's the devil, the daily sacrifices were taken away. Now, daily sacrifices in the Bible is what Jesus did. He sacrificed himself. In the Old Testament, there was morning, 9 o'clock, and 3 o'clock in the afternoon, classed as the morning and evening oblation, which pointed forward to Jesus coming and dying on a cross. And he did. And when Jesus came, he was put on a cross at 9 o'clock in the morning, and he died at 3 o'clock in the afternoon. These are the daily sacrifices. Now, because Jesus done that, his sacrifice was only once needed. So we gain a great blessing of his sacrifice, which he did. But this was Daniel's time, around about 600 years before Jesus came. So the devil, even back in Daniel's time, was contemplating an agenda, how to attack God, take out the host of heaven, that's Jesus, make it his sacrifice of non-effect, and it was taken away, and the place of his sanctuary was cast down. Now, if you ever study the sanctuary in the Bible, it's an amazing topic. You'll be there for months trying to work your way through. It's a beautiful Bible study, the sanctuary. All the promises of God, how you're saved and remain saved, is in there. Now, this little horn power wants to cast down the truths of the sanctuary, that Jesus is God and Jesus is the Savior, the only one, and all the laws that go with it. He wants to cast it down to the ground. And verse 12 says, because of transgression, that's sin, an army was given over to the horn, that's a little horn power, which is this chapter 7 as well, to oppose the daily sacrifices. Now, we recognize Jesus daily is what he's done in the past and what he's, the saving power that Jesus had. He doesn't do it every day. He only does it once. But this little horn power thinks he can take what Jesus has done, that's sacrificing himself for us, and cast it to the truth to the ground. He did all this and prospered. You see, the Bible says that Jesus, God, has got an agenda, which is to save us. But the devil, through the little horn power, which is the Antichrist or the beast of Revelation, they've got an agenda to make what Jesus done of non-effect. Now, how does he do that? I've been asked the questions about Bible verses, different translations.
And as I read it, I find out how he's trying to do it. For instance, I've just written down here 10, 11 issues which I found has been changed, and there's a lot more than that. But the salvation through Christ. I like to read the King James Version. I think that is by far the most accurate Bible that we have here on earth. It's a bestseller every single year, not only religious books, but any book. There's more King James Versions given out free or sold to the world than any other book that's ever been written, the King James. And so I've taken a lot of my doctrines from God, from his book, the King James Version. But when I read other translations, it's been changed. I thought, why would they do that? Why would they leave out certain things like the salvation through Christ only? You're not saved by any other, but by Jesus. And the demote Jesus from whom he is, which is God, 100% God and 100% man. And he came here to die and be raised and to be a mediator and a savior. But these Bibles demote him and try to make him a mere man and or a good prophet or something like that. And the words he died for us has been missing some of these translations. Jesus died for us, not for himself. The Ten Commandments, which we've talked about before, some passages in some translations are abolished. They're just not there. Or it says that God has changed the commandments. It's not right. These are untruths, outright lies. It is an agenda by the devil to get to these translators and make them put God's word in the devil's word, in the way of thinking. Christ's righteousness, that's a fantastic topic. We cannot do anything without Christ's righteousness. It's been changed in some Bibles. Prophecy. When you read prophecy and you go by the day, year method, which a lot of Christians do, one day represents a year when you read in prophecy, not 7 days of creation is this literal 7 day of the week. But when he talks about prophecy, like 1,290 days or 1,538 and 1,230 years, that's a day for a year. That's been changed. It's ridiculous. They've took out the prophecies in the Bible which show where we stand. What about everlasting and punishment? And purgatory. Do you know there's purgatory in some of these Bibles? The Catholic Church believe in purgatory, but normally Christians don't. But these Bibles teach that there's a purgatory, and there's no purgatory. We've done What Happens When You Die many times on this program, there's no such place as purgatory. And we've also talked about the Sabbath day, holy. God made the Sabbath day holy at creation, and everyone before Moses kept the Sabbath day because it was God's special day. Moses told the Hebrew people when they came out as Israel out of Egypt, and they kept the Sabbath day. And it's in the Bible that all should keep the Sabbath day. When Jesus came to the earth, he kept the Sabbath day. And someone like Isaiah in the Old Testament says, even the new earth, which is yet to come, everyone will keep the Sabbath. Chapter 66. The sanctuary, as I said before, it's the salvation plan. If you look through the Old Testament in the sanctuary, you'll find everything you need to know about getting saved and remaining saved. That's been taken away from some of these translations. Fancy this, somebody came to me years ago now and said, I've read my Bible and it says that Jesus and Lucifer, which is the devil, are the same person. And I said, that Bible doesn't teach that. Well, he brought his Bible to me and showed me, and that translation says that they are the same person, or they claim to be the same person, and they're not. They're total enemies. And there's a health message in the Bible. God says to have a good diet and lots of sleep and rest, and don't put certain things into your body. These are all biblical things. Health. God went around the world, Jesus, and heal people from the sickness. That's part of the gospel, to make a happy, healthy life so you can worship God how he wants. But one verse in the Bible has been changed, which does away totally with God's health message. Now, you might say, well, what are these verses? So what I'm going to do
I've written down in front of me the King James Version and some verses on it. And this is actually 20 verses. And I'm going to read the one by one out of the King James Version. And then I'm going to read the same passage, exactly the same, out of a Bible, or a book I call it, called the NIV, and the New International Version. And when I read this, I thought, this is a New International Version, NIV, but I say it's not inspired version. That's what I think it means. So I'm going to read the King James Version and explain what the Bible says. And then I'm going to read the same verse from the NIV, and you'll be astonished. And I'll just tell you the difference. So here we go. Matthew chapter 25, 46. It says, And these shall go away into everlasting punishment. Now the word everlasting literally means as long as it lasts. If you talk about God, he's everlasting. He'll never die. He'll go on forever and ever and ever. The word everlasting can apply to God, but it can apply also to my breakfast this morning, as long as it lasts. I had an everlasting breakfast this morning, but I finished my breakfast, but it was called everlasting. You could call it that. So here we go. And these shall go away into everlasting punishment, but the righteous into life eternal. Now, the next Bible, the NIV, says this, Matthew 25, 46, then they will go away to eternal punishment, not everlasting, eternal punishment, but the righteous to eternal life. So the NIV teaches that you have eternal life anyway, whether you go to heaven or hell. Well, punishment, eternal punishment, that means hell, doesn't it? Well, the King James says everlasting. That means no one's in hell now. It was reserved for the devil and his angels. He's still on earth. So it's that's what the Bible teaches. It's an everlasting. You go there and you burn up, as we've said before, and then the fire goes out. But this chapter of the NIV says it's eternal punishment, but the righteous into eternal life. That's totally wrong. Now the next one I'd like to read about purgatory, 2 Peter 2:9. The Lord knoweth how to deliver the godly out of temptations and to reserve the unjust into the day of judgment to be punished. Now you see, they're reserved, the wicked are reserved to get judged. They're not judged yet. No one's judged yet that's living. And when you're judged, eventually you'll be punished. And that's how courts work, don't you? You go to court, and if you're found guilty, that's the judgment. And then the judge says you have 2 years in jail or whatever it is. So no one is punished before the judgment. So no one's in hell at the moment. I'll read it again. The Lord knoweth how to deliver the godly out of temptations and to reserve, it hasn't happened yet, the unjust, the wicked, into the day of judgment to be punished. The NIV says, 2 Peter 2:9, if this is so, then the Lord knows how to rescue godly men from trials and to hold the unrighteous for the day of judgment while continuing their punishment. That's totally wrong. While continue their punishment means that they're getting punished now before they're judged, and it's going to continue. That's called purgatory. That's what I said earlier on. The NIV teaches the purgatory while continuing their punishment. And the King James says they're reserved unto the judgment then to be punished. So the NIV is totally wrong on this topic. There's another one underneath, which is Job chapter 26. It just says this in the King James, the dead things are the things that's in the waters. Dead things are formed from under the waters and the inhabitants thereof. So dead fish die and feed the plants, or vice versa. Plants die and feed the fish. And that's all it's referring to, the book of Job, chapter 26, 5. Dead things are formed from under the waters and the inhabitants thereof. So he recognizes that
fish eat plants, and when fish die, some of the plants eat, if you want, or dissolve fish. But the NIV says this, it's purgatory. Chapter 26, verse 5 of Job. The dead are in deep anguish, those who live beneath the waters and who live in them. Beneath the waters means beneath the crust of the earth, which they say is hell. They're in deep anguish. That's purgatory. That's NIV for you. That's not correct. The Bible says the fish eat the plants and the plants eat the fish. Nothing to do with dead people. Number 4 says this, Daniel chapter 3, verse 25. He answered and said, Lo, I see 4 men loose walking in the midst of the fire, and they have no hurt, and the form of the fourth is like the Son of God. The only time that's the Son of God, that's Jesus, the Son of God, is mentioned in the Old Testament is in Daniel's time. And this is chapter 3, where Daniel's 3 friends wouldn't bow down to a statue, and they were thrown into a fiery furnace. They were bound with ropes and were thrown in there. And some of the guards that were throwing them in were so hot, they were dying. But when the king saw what happened, he looked and saw 4 men walking around in the flames without getting hurt. That's a beautiful promise. That's what happened in Daniel's time. And the king of Babylon says, this one looks like the Son of God, which is Jesus. Beautiful story. Jesus comes to help people, and he goes through flames with them and brings them back out. But the NIV says, he said, look, I see 4 men walking around in the fire, and the fourth looks like a son of the gods. No. Not the son of the gods, a son of the gods, plural. That's blasphemy. You see, back then they had many, many, many gods, so they say. It didn't exist, but they worshipped them. And they had many sons and daughters of gods. And this one, according to the NIV, was just one of the sons of gods. Not Jesus, it was just one of the sons. Terrible, terrible Bible. Here, number 5. But thou, Bethlehem, this is something which Christians look at when Jesus was born. It's a prophecy in the book of Micah, 500 years before Jesus was born. But thou, Bethlehem, Ephratah, though thou be little among the thousands of Judah, yet out of thee shall he come forth unto me, that is to be the ruler of Israel, whose goings forth have been from old, from everlasting. Now once again, this man that's going to be born, he's going to be the Messiah to come, the ruler of Israel, whose goings forth have been from old, from everlasting. That means everlasting means as long as it lasts, which is God's never had a start and he'll never had a finish. A very important verse that Jesus, the ruler of Israel, never had a start. He's from everlasting. But the NIV says this, Micah 5:2, But you, Bethlehem Ephratah, though you are small among the clans of Judah, out of you will come for me one who will be ruler of Israel, whose origins are from old, from ancient times. Oh, that's terrible, isn't it? They took Jesus as an everlasting God and brought him down to something they found. It's ancient. It's like finding something in the dirt that's 2,000 years old from ancient times. They've taken Jesus' everlasting divinity and making he's from ancient times. It's wrong. John 6:69, And we believe and are sure that thou art the Christ, the Son of the living God. That's what the disciples said. John said this. That's from the King James Version. Thou art the Christ, the Son of the living God. NIV says, we believe now that you are the Holy One of God. Now, the Holy One of God. He is the Holy One of God. But the Bible talks about many Holy Ones of God. It talks about Moses was, Abraham was. And it also says in the New Testament that all the people who wrote the Bible,
different books of the Bible were holy men of God. So here again, it's bringing down the authority and divinity of Jesus. It says in the NIV, "We believe and know that you are the Holy One of God." And the King James says, "We know that you are the Christ, the Son of the living God." Totally different. Matthew 9:13, "But go ye and learn what thou meanest. I will have mercy and not sacrifice, for I am not come to call the righteous, but the sinners to repentance." So here Jesus said in Matthew that I've come to this earth to call the sinners to repentance. I haven't come to the righteous, I've come to call the sinners to repentance. Repentance means go to God and say sorry for your sin, and God will forgive it. That's repentance. That's why Jesus came, to go to the sinners to get them to repent. Now the NIV says this, "But go and learn what this sinner, what this means. I desire mercy, not sacrifice, for I have not come to call the righteous, but sinners," full stop. So he's come to call sinners for what? It doesn't say. It doesn't say anything about repentance. It's just, he hasn't come to call the righteous, he's come to call sinners. What, for tea? Doesn't say what he's come for in the NIV. Matthew 18:3, "And said, Verily I say unto you, except ye be converted and become as little children, ye shall not enter the kingdom of heaven." So the King James says, you look to children. Children, when they know and respect and believe that the parent will always look after them, they hold their hand when they cross the road and go to mum and someone's at the door, etc., etc. They have total trust in their parent, the father or the mother. But it says here, he said, "Verily I say unto you, except ye be converted and become as little children." So converted means you're converted to what you when you're a child, you know that mum and dad's right. You're converted to what they tell you is true. And then he says that unless we become like that to our Heavenly Father and be converted, that's when we'll get saved. But the NIV says, Matthew 18:3, "And he said, I tell you the truth, unless you change," not converted, change into what? "And become like little children." So we have to change and become like little children. We have to go and play with the little toys and ask mom and dad for help. That's a ridiculous version. "You will never enter the kingdom of heaven." So unless we change and become as little children. There's nothing to do with conversion in the NIV. It's a terrible, terrible thing. Number 9. "Glory to God in the highest, and on earth goodwill toward men." Goodwill toward men. Now that's why he came. That's what the shepherds said, didn't they? When they heard about Jesus coming, the angel came and says, "Behold, the Messiah is born," and he says, "In glory in the highest, on earth, the whole earth, goodwill toward men." That's the whole earth. That's the whole earth. Goodwill to the whole earth. That's what he said to the. But the NIV says this. Luke 2:14. "Glory to God in the highest, and on earth, peace to men on whom his favor rests." So that means God's favor doesn't rest on all men. It only rests on maybe the priests or the people within authority in the church. That's a ridiculous. Luke 2:14 talks about the birth of Jesus. It's a terrible thing, this NIV, non-inspired version, as I said. Now, chapter 9 of Daniel talks about a prophecy of 62 weeks of 490 years in total. But it talks about a prophecy day for a year principle. It says this, "And after 62 weeks shall Messiah be cut off." So it talks about the Messiah to come after 62 weeks of prophetic time. And then he will be cut off. What do you mean by cut off? Cut off, he'll be dead. But not for himself. That's what it says. So Jesus didn't die for himself.
and the people of the prince shall come and enter Jerusalem. I'll read it again. And after 62 weeks shall Messiah be cut off, but not for himself. So when Jesus came, he had an agenda, a plan that he would come and die for humans, men and women of all generations. If they believe in him, they will be saved. But what does this NIV say? After 62 weeks, the anointed one, once again, the anointed one, it could be anyone in the Bible. A lot of people were anointed, as I said it before. The anointed one will be cut off and have nothing. What do you mean have nothing? The King James says he will be cut off, but not for himself. He died for us. But the NIV just cuts that out totally. It just says he will have nothing. That's nonsense. You can't understand that at all. The King James is the best Bible by far. The NIV has got so many errors on purpose, I believe. Ephesians 2:15, they're talking about the Ten Commandments, or is it? Having abolished in the flesh the enmity, even the law of God contained in ordinances. Okay, this commandments contained in ordinances. When God gave the Ten Commandments, they were separate from the law of ordinances. If you look in the Old Testament, it was full of ordinances in the temple. They did certain things, then they made this out of certain colors and shapes and sizes. All good, nothing wrong with them. And there was commandments. You do it this way. God says, I'm the commander. I'm giving you command. This is a law. This is how you should do it. Ordinances. Killing a lamb and killing a turtle dove and getting your sins forgiven and living a holy life. That's what it's in Ephesians. Having abolished in his flesh the enmity, even the law of commandments contained in ordinances. Not the Ten Commandments. When they carried the ark around, they had the most holy place. They had an ark in there, the mercy seat. The Ten Commandments was inside the mercy seat. The ordinances book was on the outside of the testimony, outside of the box, on one of the handles which they carried. And they did that because every now and again something would happen, so they'd go to the book of ordinances and look at that. They didn't have to go to the Ten Commandments. The Ten Commandments is different altogether than the ones contained in ordinances. They're very simple. Ephesians. Now, I'll read you what it says in NIV. By abolishing in his flesh the law with its commandments and its regulations. So here, the NIV has done away with God's Ten Commandments. God says, my commandments will never be done away with, not one jot or one tittle. That's putting a full stop there or crossing a T. That's what it means by that. Jesus says that God's law is still binding today. And if you want to argue with that, talk to God about it. Because he says it's his law, it's not my law. The ordinances contained, the laws in there, were abolished at the cross. But the NIV says the law with its commandments and its regulations. That's the Ten Commandments. So the NIV has done away with God's law, including the Sabbath day. Exodus 20:10 says, but the seventh day is the Sabbath of the Lord thy God. See, the Sabbath is not me making it. It belongs to God. The seventh day, which is Saturday, is the Sabbath of the Lord thy God. Now, if you're listening to this, your God is the same as my God, and his day is the Sabbath, which is Saturday. But the NIV says this. By abolishing in his flesh the law with its commandments and its regulations. And then it says this in Exodus. But the seventh day is a Sabbath to the Lord your God. So a Sabbath, that means you could have a Sabbath on a Monday or a Friday. You choose. That's what it says in NIV. The seventh day is a Sabbath to the Lord your God. So the NIV has said to God, I know the seventh day is your day, but we want to worship any other day in particular, Sunday.
so they don't uphold God or his law at all in this book, the NIV. The next one, Colossians 2:16, let no man judge you therefore in meat or in drink or in respect of holy day or the new moon or the Sabbath days, plural, which is the ceremonial laws contained in these. See, the ceremonial laws has got many, many ceremonial Sabbaths. They had the Pentecost, they had the law of the tents and things like that. There was many, many Sabbaths as well as God's holy Sabbath day, Saturday. So that's what they've done. Here it says this in the NIV, therefore let no man judge you on what you eat or drink. You see, that's what the Sabbaths were. They were to do with food and drink. Not the Ten Commandments. You don't find the food and drink in the Ten Commandments. I'll read it again, Colossians 2:16. Therefore let no man judge you in what you eat or drink, or with regard to a religious festival. That's what they were. A new moon celebration or a Sabbath day. So some people come to me and says, don't judge me on keeping which day holy. I keep Sunday, you keep Saturday. And they quote this verse. Well, this verse is talking about the ceremonial laws. It's full of meats, drinks, and food. In regard to religious festivals, a new moon celebration. That's in the Bible, but it's in the celebration of the Old Testament. Nothing to do with God's Sabbath day. But they come along and try to tell me this has got to do with the Ten Commandments. Psalm 77:13 talks about the sanctuary. Thy way, O God, is in the sanctuary. Who is so great a God as our God? So here, the book of Psalms was written mainly by David, says that 1,000 years before Jesus came, he knew about the sanctuary and what it meant to the Jewish race. And it's when God says to Moses, I want you to build it exactly the way I'm telling you, because it's a replica of the one in heaven. That's what he says. It's the same one as they have in heaven. That's why it's so important to God. This is how I want it, what it made from, what size it should be, how long it should take, all these things you do in it. It's a replica of the one in heaven. And Psalm says, thy way, O God, is in the sanctuary. But here in the NIV says, your ways are holy. What God is so great as our God? Your ways are holy. Well, we know God is holy. No mention of the sanctuary. It's ridiculous. Why do they keep these verses out? Because they've changed the law. They've changed the way sanctification works. They've been made holy. They've got their own agenda to say, this is how you get saved now. You don't have to go through all these ceremonies and get your sins forgiven. The next one. This is found in Daniel chapter 8, verse 14. And he said unto me, unto 2,300 days, then the sanctuary shall be cleansed. Now, this prophecy in the book of Daniel is remarkable. It says that in 2,300 days, from a starting date, and it gives you a starting date. So he says, this is a prophecy concerning the Messiah. 2,300 days, one day for a year is 2,300 years, the longest prophecy in the whole Bible. Now, in the book of Daniel, it's remarkable that things in chapter 7, 8, 9, and 12, for that matter, you take all that information there and apply to the Mark of the Beast things in Revelation, you'll see it's identical. Yeah, identical. The same little horn power, which is in Daniel, is called the Beast power in Revelation, the Antichrist. And it's here and now. It's still alive. See here, it says 2,300 days, then the sanctuary shall be cleansed. So here, Daniel knew about the sanctuary. To cleanse the sanctuary means judgment will start to cleanse it from sin. See, in the Old Testament, if I sinned, I take a turtle dove or a lamb or whatever else I can afford to the priest. He would give me a knife and hold the animal, and I would have to cut the animal's throat, and he would catch some of the blood in there, which represented Jesus' blood in the future.
And then he would take it into the presence of God, but he would go to the holy place. That's what the Bible says. He goes to the holy place and presents it to God in the holy place. He never went into the most holy place. Only the high priest did once, where God sits. So we have a starting date of 538 before Jesus. 538, you add 2,300 years on top of that, and you come to 1798. Isn't that remarkable? And then when that one finishes in 1844, the 2,300 days, I beg your pardon, finishes in 1844. 538 BC, add on 2,300 years is 1844. What happened in 1844? According to this prophecy, the sanctuary in heaven will be cleansed. That means the judgment starts. The judgment of the people who claim to be on God's side, that's what he's judging. Because the people that don't claim, well, they've already admitted that they don't believe in God. So God said, well, I don't have to judge you. You've judged yourself. So this book of Daniel is remarkable. Chapter 8, 14, 2,300 days, then the sanctuary shall be cleansed. But here we read in the NIV, 8:14, he said to me, it will be 2,000 evenings and mornings. Then the sanctuary will be reconciled. You see, evenings and mornings, the only phrase in there, it was in Genesis chapter 1, when the earth was created. And the evening and the morning were the first day. And the evening and the morning were the second day, and so on. So if you have 2,000 literal evenings and mornings, it comes to 6.5 years in total. Nothing happened in 6.5 years. No prophecy was fulfilled then. No sanctuary, nothing to do with it. That's what that says. So it's done away with prophecy from the Bible, the NIV. The next one is found in Hebrews chapter 9, verse 12. Neither by the blood of goats or bulls or calves, but by his own blood he entered in once into the holy place, having obtained redemption for us. See, this is when Jesus went to heaven. When he came down to earth and he was on the cross and he rose on Sunday morning, and then he showed himself, he walked around for another 40 days with the disciples. Then he went to heaven and he took his blood with him to the Father to present it, just like the Old Testament times. He had to go to the holy place. And the King James says he went to the holy place. By his own blood he entered in once into the holy place, having obtained redemption for us. He didn't need redemption for himself. He needed to do it for us. So he went into the holy place in Hebrews chapter 9:12 and presented to the Father his own blood. And that's what the Old Testament symbolized. That's what he had to do, literally, in 9:12. But here in the NIV says this, Hebrews 9:12, he did not enter by means of the blood of goats and calves, but he entered the most holy place. He went into the holy place. There's two different apartments in there. One is for the sacrifice of every day, which we go. Jesus is our mediator. He forgives sins. He talks to the Father about our sin and is forgiven. The NIV says he went to the most holy place once for by his own blood, having obtained eternal redemption. For who? For himself? It doesn't say that. He came to the most holy place once by his own blood, having obtained redemption for himself. That's what it really says. That's ridiculous. That's unbiblical and blasphemy. Hebrews 9:12 leaves out so much. Jesus went to the most holy place. Incorrect. And he obtained eternal redemption, not for us, but for himself. Jesus, that's terrible, that. Revelation 22:16. That's what this person says. Lucifer and Jesus is the same person. Let's have a look at this.
says this, Revelation 22:16. I, Jesus, so Jesus is speaking, I, Jesus, have sent my angel to testify unto you these things in the churches. I am the root and offspring of David and the bright and morning star. So here in Revelation, Jesus says, I, Jesus, have sent my angel to testify or to tell you these things in the churches. I am the root and offspring of David and the bright and morning star. So who's a bright and morning star? Well, Jesus says, I am. He is. I, Jesus, are the bright and morning star. Okay, that's true. Jesus said it, it's true. The bright and morning star. Let's have a look in the NIV. Revelation 22:16. I, Jesus, have sent my angel to testify for the churches. I am the root and offspring of David and the bright and morning star. It's pretty well the same, isn't it? Yes, it's pretty well the same. And the next one, 2 Peter 1:19. We have also a more sure word of prophecy, whereunto ye will well do, ye that take heed. So listen to this, he says. As unto the light that shineth in a dark place, until the day dawn and the day star arise in your hearts. The day star is like the morning star. It's the same thing. So Peter says, you do well from your darkness in your life to have a light in your world. And when this light comes, he shineth in darkness in a dark place, and stay there until the day dawn. The day is like the sun coming up, and you see the first glimpse of light. And then the more you study Jesus in the Bible, you'll find out there's more light and more light and more light. He calls it the day star, arise in your hearts. And I'm telling you this, friends, if you ever do that, search for Jesus and he comes in your life will change. I guarantee it. Not me, the Bible says that. When you're interested in God and you want to find out, he will show you so much about himself. Jesus said himself in John 14 and John 16 that he will transform you if you come to him by the Holy Spirit. The Holy Spirit of God will be sent and you will be transformed. So this is a terrific, terrific thing that God will do. Now let's have a look at the next one. Isaiah chapter 14 verse 12. How art thou fallen from heaven, O Lucifer? So Isaiah is saying, Lucifer, you've fallen from heaven. And he calls him son of the morning. See, Jesus is called the morning star. Lucifer literally means the bright one who shows you Jesus. The bright one that shows you Jesus is the son of the morning star. That's what the King James says. How art thou fallen from heaven, O Lucifer? Son of the morning. How art thou cut down to the ground, which did weaken the nations? So Isaiah, the King James Version, says Lucifer is called son of the morning. Maybe we don't know this for a fact, but maybe Lucifer was one of the first creatures that God made. And he was called the light bearer. So Lucifer was created to shine, go around the universe and teach people about Jesus as the sun has the brightness and reflects on the moon or the earth. That's what it means. That's the job of Lucifer, to go around the universe and the worlds to say how great God is. He was called the son of the morning star. But here in the NIV it says, how have you fallen from heaven, O morning star? What? A morning star, that's Lucifer. But Jesus is the morning star. Lucifer is supposed to be the son of the morning star. So here, the Bible says that Lucifer is the same person as Jesus. That's absolutely disgraceful. And that's what the NIV has done, I'm sorry to say. It's blasphemed all the way through. It takes away Jesus' salvation plan. It takes away everything that Jesus has set up from the sanctuary. And what about the
verse in the Bible, Mark chapter 7, verse 14 to 19. This is doing away with the health message of the Bible. We as a church, a Seventh-day Adventist church, and there's plenty of other religions around the world that go out and help people, whether they're sick or starving or whatever it is, we're first on the scene and last to leave through ADRA. So there's a health message. God says he went around the world to help people to get healthy and remain healthy.

And understand this, nothing outside a man can make him unclean by going into him. Rather, it is what comes out of the man that makes him unclean. So Jesus is telling the disciples, you might listen to things and bad things where you work or whatever. Don't let it affect what goes on in your brain or your heart. It's what comes out of your mouth that matters. So you could listen and watch bad things, but don't bring them out of your mouth. That's what God says that makes you unclean. The next verse says, after he had left the crowd and entered the house, the disciples asked him about the parable. Are you so dull? He said. Don't you see that nothing that enters a man from the outside can make him unclean? For it doesn't go into the heart, but into the stomach, and then out of the body. That means eating food goes into your belly, then you go to the toilet. That doesn't make your whole body unclean. That's just a normal thing. So some people come to me and read this verse out and say the Bible, Jesus had made all foods clean now, and they read this verse out. I thought, where's that found? Don't you see that nothing that enters a man from the outside can make him unclean? So when you eat food, it can make you unclean if you eat the wrong thing. For it doesn't go into the heart. Your heart speaks for your brain, doesn't it? But into the stomach and then out of the body. In saying this, Jesus made all foods clean. That last verse there, in saying this, Jesus made all foods clean, that's not in the original and it's not in the King James. It's talking about what you think. What people say to you, you think, oh, that's not right, that's devilish or whatever. Don't let it affect what comes out of your mouth. Don't you say them words. Here, the NIV is added on to this, saying Jesus is saying that he made all foods clean. Nonsense. Honestly, friends, the non-inspired version has got so many mistakes. Now, I'm talking about agendas. The devil's got an agenda, and that's to take people away from what God teaches. What we are trying to do here in Let's Focus is concentrate on the true word of God. The King James Version, I believe, is that. But I've read other translations, and when I go to the preface, I read it in the front of the Bible to say, why was this Bible written to start with? So I went to the RSV, the Revised Standard Version, which I have at home. And on the back it's got Revised Standard Version, Catholic Edition, 1965, Archbishop of Westminster, England. It says this in the foreword to the Bible, the RSV, 1965. We welcome a Catholic edition of the Revised Standard Version, not only because it will lead more of our people to read the Bible, but also because it's an ecumenical value. Well, friends, there's only one truth, isn't it? Jesus came to die on the cross. That's the truth. You don't need to be a member of an ecumenical movement to believe that, because all churches should believe that. But what the ecumenical movement is worldwide is to get all Christians and non-Christians together and try to change things to suit everybody so we can all be happy and we can all go from one Bible and not a host of them. There's many, many different translations. It's the ecumenical Bible and it's for Catholics. So the RSV were written by Protestants, but now they say we should include Catholics in our Bible. We make it ecumenical. Who are they to say that? May all readers grow in the knowledge of the love of God's word. With the improvement in interdenominational relations and advance of a biblical knowledge, the possibility of producing a Bible common to all Christians was mooted as far back as 1953. It was felt that in such a thing could be achieved, it would be of incredible benefit in wiping away remaining misconceptions and prejudice, fostering still further regulations between churches. That's an agenda. Changing the Bible to suit churches and people. That's wrong. Listen to this.

0: Word of God would then not only be our common heritage and unifying link, but the same authoritative text. They've done this on purpose. That's an agenda. And this is the RSV. It goes on in the agenda. A decisive step towards the objective. An objective is an agenda. A decision step towards the objective could be made by editing the Revised Standard Version for a Catholic use. Editing? That means going into God's Word and say, oh, we'll change this and we'll change that because the Catholics don't like it. That's what this RSV has done. Here was a wonderful opportunity to make a real step forward in the field of ecumenical relations. However, ideas of this kind take time to penetrate all levels and many difficulties and delays ensured. But listen to this. But a change of mind has taken place, and what seemed to be many in 1953 to a novel idea of doubtful value or even of no value at all, it is now generally recognized to be a legitimate and desirable goal. That's an agenda, friends. Changing the Bible to suit humans. And in this translation, there's extra books or verses. Esther, in the King James Version, has got 10 chapters. This chapter's got an extra chapter. There's a person called Tobias and Judith and Barak and 1st and 2nd Maccabees and Sirach. All added to the Bible. Never heard of these things. They've been added to God's Word. 14 chapters in Daniel instead of 12. Friends, it's an incredible thing what they've done. The New English Bible have done the same. If you read the front covers of the Bibles that you have at home, the prefaces or the forwards, and see why was this translation written to start with, they actually tell you. And it's there to actually stop people reading the Bible fully. For instance, the NIV says in the front cover, up to 500 verses should be read in one sitting. If you want to read more than 500 verses, you must contact us in writing and we will give you permission. Why would any person who wrote a Bible say you're only allowed to read so many verses? Friends, I admonish you to get back to God and go back to King James and read the Bible itself. Find out for yourself. Until next week, I'll give all these things to you to ponder.
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knew it was a long march from cadets. The 6th Battalion was an extra tour, and it was me who drew the card. We did Canungra and Shoalwater before we left.

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1: 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Like, literally, no competition. All the other banks have left town. We're the last ones standing here at Westpac. So if you like walking into a branch and talking to a real human like me, who knows you and knows the town, then Westpac is it. 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

0: 45 RPM, where the hits never go out of style, and neither do you. Wah-wah knee stimulation. Let us know what Aussie tunes you'd like to hear this week on 1-800-045-RPM. Tim's on the line from the US. What was the song you wanted today?
1: I have always loved great 80s bands that came out of Australia. And I think one of my favorite songs is by a band called Men at Work. And the song is Who Can It Be Now? I would love to hear that again.
0: And what's your connection with it?
1: I was living in Singapore at the time, and I just remember there was this really dark night, and I was home alone, and someone came and knocked on my door, and I remember thinking to myself, man, I wonder who that can be. And of course, you know, I had just been listening to that song, and I thought to myself, what a perfect song, because it's exactly how I feel right now. 45 RPM.

0: 45 RPM playing The Hits You Loved before they were cool again. Men at Work. 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
3: After 40 years on stage, Jimmy Barnes is an icon, and his live shows are legendary. Jimmy says his job is to turn every night of the week into Saturday night, because that's when you get free beer. Barnes has sold more records in Australia than any domestic rock and roll artist. 15 top 40 albums with Cold Chisel and more than 30 solo projects. So, what is it about his music and performances that resonate so strongly with people right across the country? Jimmy Barnes.
4: 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You know, that's my job. Those people, when they see me, I'm one of them. I'm someone who's come from hard stock, someone who works hard and someone who played hard. And I'm up there and they see me being successful. So I think they've always enjoyed that.
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0: 45 RPM, reliving the crackle and pop of vinyl's golden era. 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
3: In 1979, Billy Thorpe reinvented himself yet again, this time not as a teen idol or a hard rock pioneer, but as a cosmic storyteller. The song is Children of the Sun. After conquering Australia with the Aztecs' thunderous rock, Thorpe moved to the United States. There he embraced synthesizers, concept albums, and science fiction themes. Children of the Sun was the centerpiece of his new vision, a space rock epic imagining humanity's journey into the stars. The single broke into the American charts and became a huge hit in Los Angeles, where KMET-FM ranked it among the city's top 10 favorite tunes. Its soaring guitars, spaceship sound effects, and cosmic narrative made it a staple of late-night album-oriented radio. Thorpe's love of comic books and sci-fi storytelling clearly influenced the track. He wasn't just singing about space, he was building a rock opera universe. That passion carried into his later work, writing scores for films like Running from the Guns and The Efficiency Expert, as well as contributing to TV projects like War of the Worlds and Star Trek The Next Generation. For fans who remembered Over the Rainbow, and most people I know think that I'm crazy, this was another shock. But reinvention was Thorpe's trademark. Children of the Sun proved he could take his voice and his vision into entirely new worlds. Our Lost 45 is a song barely known in Australia, but loved in America. Children of the Sun from Billy Thorpe. I'm Cam for 45 RPM.
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Crowded House, Don't Dream It's Over. Sadly it is. Thanks to Cam for his lost 45s. Renee for Aussie Legends. Newman for the History of Pop. Ward for the Music Quiz. 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We return next week with more of Australia's greatest tunes from the 60s, 70s and 80s. To take us out, our earworm. It's one of the finest sunset tracks this country has ever made. And listening to it reminds me of the end of a long, hot summer weekend. Time to relax and see if you can decipher the lyrics to this Australian masterpiece. From 1980, this is Australian Crawl with Downhearted. I'm Wes J on behalf of the team. Thanks for sharing part of your day with us on 45 RPM.

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1: Hi, I'm Jessica from Westpac here in Harvey, and I'm here to tell you that when it comes to banking, there is no competition. 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
1: 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It's great fun, so get in touch with the station. We're looking forward to hearing from you. 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
1: 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It's your town talking. 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

0: It's Toby Maiolo, and I would like to say a big hello to my nana.
1: G'day, it's David Marshall. 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

0: It's David Marshall, and this is Sung and Groove. Welcome, everyone. It's a little bit of talk and a lot more music, and I do want to welcome any new listener that might be out there tonight, because every week somebody comes up and says, oh, heard you with such and such on the radio last week. So if you're a new listener out there, welcome. And we kind of ferret into a studio guest CD collection and find out what they've got, and I'll introduce my studio guest. I've got another one in here tonight, listeners. I'll tell you who she is in a moment. But I also want to welcome all our never-miss listeners. Now, you might want, what is a never-miss listener? But there's people out there, listeners out there every week that come in and say, oh, we heard Joe, we heard you, or whatever on this. It's just sensational, because that's what community radio is all about. It's about getting people within the community coming and having a go. I'm going to ferret into a studio guest CD collection and find out what they've got, and I'll introduce my studio guest. I've got another one in here tonight, listeners. I'll tell you who she is in a moment. But I also want to welcome all our never-miss listeners. Now, you might want, what is a never-miss listener? But there's people out there, listeners out there every week that come in and say, oh, we heard Joe, we heard you, or whatever on this. It's just sensational, because that's what community radio is all about. It's about getting people within the community coming and having a go, for a start, and others listening in and finding out a little bit about what's going on around the area or whatever it may be. If you want to come and have a go, we are looking for new people to come and do training. We'll show you how to press a few buttons or whatever the case may be. It's not that difficult, believe me. After a few sessions of training, you can come on and do a program like this or whatever you want to do, and play some music or talk about the weather if you want to. That's cool. People need to know about that. Yeah, come and track down one of the committee or myself. We'll slot you into some trains. It's really good. People from within the community can come and have a go at this as well. Speaking of people in the community doing really good things, I want to send out a congratulations to everybody involved with the Brittany Fairy Ball. Raised a heap of dough. Christy Hitchens, welcome to Community Radio, Harvey Community Radio 96.5.
1: Hi, David. How are you?
0: Oh, I'm doing all right here. More the point, how are you going?
1: I'm a little bit scared.
0: Oh, yeah? Well, may you should be, girl. So, no, not at all. We're going to have an absolute hoot tonight. I've been talking to Christy for a while. If you don't know Christy, she's the coordinator for the Harvey Harvest Festival, which comes up soon.
1: Sunday week.
0: That's why you're scared. It's got nothing to do with this program.
1: It could be.
0: Absolutely. And we'll have a little bit of a talk. How's things coming along for that? Okay.
1: Yeah, coming together well. We've just got our fingers crossed for the weather.
0: Yes. We had a bit of a hot one last year, didn't we?
1: We did have a hot one. It was a killer.
0: It was. But anyway, yeah, once in 100 years, or twice in 100 years, they tell me. So
1: well,
0: that was once last
1: week. Had to be on the Harvest Festival day, didn't it?
0: It did, exactly. But no, looking forward to that. And we'll talk a little bit about that and a bit later on. But I see, yeah, see some ads on the TV and that sort of thing happening.
1: Yeah, we're getting the word out. So hopefully, yeah, we'll have a big crowd there on the day, which should be great.
0: Be fantastic. All right, we'll come back to that one in a moment. Just see a little bit about what's coming up for that particular event and a few other things going on. For any new listeners that are out there, the most important thing that they want to actually hear is what sort of songs you're into, Christy. Now, what sort of selection you got for us tonight? Is it all diverse?
1: Yeah, it's an eclectic mix. Ooh. Bit of old, bit of new.
0: Beautiful.
1: Bit of Aussie, bit of overseas, so
0: okay.
1: Yeah, bit of everything.
0: That's cool. Well, we might get into it straight up and see what she's got on offer here, listeners. And she's right, she has got a great little mix tonight. I didn't have to do too much work with this one. Some of them you're going to go in there and, whoa, what have you got in this collection? But I could dive straight into this one and find five that, bit of a snapshot of where Christy's at musically. First cab off the rank, really nice one. Annie's Song by John Denver. What's the go there?
1: I walked down the aisle to this song when

0: my husband Jason and I got married in 2001. It's also one of those songs that reminds me of when I was young, sort of sitting around the radiogram with Mum and Dad playing our favourite records.
1: We had a radiogram too.
0: I think everyone had a radiogram.
1: Exactly. They were great too. There's some young listeners out there going, Mum, what's a radiogram?
0: Yeah, I feel old now.
1: Oh, no, you're fine. So, yeah, and a great song. So, yeah, walking down the aisle. Gee, yeah. You've gone really for the Kleenex straight up,
0: gone
1: basically.
0: Straight up for it, yep. Yeah. Yeah, I'll be diving for one in a minute, I'm
1: all
0: sure.
1: Right. All right, well, I'll get you one off air. You'll be
0: okay,
1: fine,
0: thanks.
1: Girl. That's fine. But, no, great song. Great artist, great singer,
0: yep.
1: Entertainer.
0: Great loss.
1: Yeah, absolutely. You're dead right. Danny's song.
0: Okay.
1: Because that is a really good song. You're listening to David Marshall with my guest tonight. Special studio guest is Christy Hitchens. Christy's the coordinator for the Harvey Harvest Festival, and we're going to talk about that and a whole lot more when we come back. But to start with, we're going to go with this sensational song, Annie's Song by John Denver. And sit back and listen, you'll love it.

0: Oh, how nice is that?
1: Beautiful. Gives me goosebumps.
0: Absolutely. So did we have tears when we were
1: on the wedding day?
0: Yeah, not just now. Yeah, no. On the wedding day.
1: There was a couple of little tears. Tears of joy, though.
0: Yeah, absolutely. No, that's great. John Denver, as you say, yeah, big loss.
1: Huge loss.
0: Anybody who's been to a John Denver concert always says he gave a good concert. You know, he was an actual entertainer rather than just a singer.
1: I never had that privilege.
0: No, me either. Never mind. Welcome, everyone. If you've just joined in, you turn the dial on or turn your car radio on or whatever the case may be, and you got 96.5 FM, Harvey Community Radio, and we're here 24 hours a day, 7 days a week. We're glad that you can join us. It's David Marshall, and this is called Tongue and Groove. And I've got my studio guest in here, Christy Hitchens. And we're going to find out, well, we are finding out a little bit about Christy, just a snapshot, really. But Busso born, but didn't grow up there, did we?
1: No, I think I was only about 18 months old when we left Busselton, my family and I, and headed down to Manjimup, where I spent most of my childhood.
0: And generally good memories of, well, through to how old were you when?
1: Right through to when I finished year 12, we were in Manjimup. Right through till I was 17.
0: Significant period of time?
1: Yeah, the formative years.
0: Absolutely. And got good feelings towards Manji, or?
1: Yeah. I guess you never really think about where it is that you grow up when you're actually growing up, but looking back on it, I guess it was a small community. There was a lot going on. We had good friends and enjoyed school and all that sort of thing. There was plenty of sport to play and that sort of thing. So, yeah, from that point of view, I think it was a good place to grow up.
0: Similar to most smaller country towns, I suppose. Reasonably tight-knit?
1: Yeah. Most people knew everyone. Mm. Yeah, it was a good place to be.
0: And who was in the growing up bit for you, as in family-wise and that sort of
1: family-wise?
0: Thing?
1: Family-wise?
0: Yeah.
1: Mum and Dad.
0: Yep.
1: And my older brother, Glenn, who's 2 years older than me, so he's 30.
0: Oh, okay.
1: So you can guess how old I am now, but that's okay.
0: Everyone's out there with their calculator. She's 26. No, she's not. She's 28. A tight-knit family?
1: Very tight-knit. My brother Glenn actually has a profound intellectual disability, and that definitely had a big influence on our family dynamic and the sort of people we turned out to be. Mm-hmm. All favourable, of course. wouldn't be without him. He's a really big part of our lives. So.
0: Enlighten us a little bit about some of the special needs that Glenn had or has.
1: Glenn he's not in a wheelchair or anything like that. He's quite mobile, except at the moment because he's just broken his ankle.
0: Oh, goodness.
1: But he does have a profound intellectual disability, so while he can communicate with sounds and he definitely makes us aware if he wants something to eat or anything like that, he can't actually talk. Mm-hmm. He needs 24-hour supervision. He can't be left on his own. So at the moment he lives in a group home in Bunbury with three other young men, and they have 24-hour rostered support there to, you know, he needs help with every aspect of his care.
0: And did you find as a younger sister or sibling, whatever that is, you were protective of your...
1: Very much so. I guess I was one of those kids that maybe grew up a little bit faster than others. Mm. I was very much a mother hen kind of girl. Yeah, he was special to me, so I always looked out for him.
0: Good stuff. And do you get to catch up with each other?
1: Yeah, quite often, not as much as I would like. Jobs around the house and work and all those sorts of things take you away
0: looking
1: from
0: after
1: that.
0: A husband.
1: Yes.
0: Yes.
1: I know Mum and Dad see him once a week, once a fortnight, and I probably see him about once a month, but I wish it was more often because you get so much out of seeing him.
0: So what was growing up in Manji, in the family, what sort of house did we have? Or was it just the one house in that whole time? Or
1: we lived in three different houses when we were in Manjimup, but the one I remember most was in Pritchard Street. It was a three-bedroom brick house, and it was next door to the drive-in.
0: Oh, we love that. Imagine living next door to the drive. Did you get a view from, or could
1: we
0: you go on the veranda and get a freebie? Or
1: the back garden, you could see the drive-in screen. So there were occasions when I had friends over to sleep for the night and we would get our deck chairs out in the back lawn and have a look. You could just hear the sound of the movies if the wind was going in the right direction.
0: Yeah.
1: It was great.
0: So you had a big screen long before big screens were even invented.
1: I did have a big screen.
0: Wow. And that's no longer there, I gather, like most, or what happened to the drive-in?
1: Yeah, I don't think it is there anymore because it was kind of a semi-industrial area encroaching on residential type area. So I think while our house is still there, I think the buildings that are sort of around it have changed a little bit, and I don't think the drive-in's operating anymore, no.
0: Yeah, what a shame.
1: It is a shame.
0: I think there's only a couple in WA or something now.
1: Yeah.
0: Oh, mate, just there's a lot of people out there going on this massive
1: big journey
0: at the moment. That would, anything to do with drive-ins and people in this area, yeah, same growing up with the drive-in.
1: Yeah.
0: The film was just an excuse to go along, and it was the big social occasion and that
1: for
0: sort of
1: sure.
0: thing, so... Yeah. Growing up with a drive-in in your backyard. I've never had a guest who's had that before. That's, yeah, claim to fame. And what about things like, well, what was our maiden name for a start?
1: My maiden name was Brown.
0: Christy Brown.
1: Yeah, I still get called Brownie a lot. Even my husband calls me Brownie.
0: Is that
1: what
0: right?
1: What hope have I got?
0: Oh, well, you've got half of the southwest now calling you Brownie. What was Christmas and those sorts of things like in the Brown family then? How did we celebrate those sort of things?
1: Christmas and birthdays and all celebrations throughout the year have always been a big deal in my family, I think particularly for Glenn, because he gets so much out of a birthday cake and you know, all the festivities that go with a Christmas or a birthday. They've always been a really big deal. I guess we were, you know, leaving milk and cookies out for Santa long after we were too old to be doing that sort of thing. But
0: you're never too old to leave milk and cookies, Christy. Come on.
1: Well, I got good presents, so
0: yeah,
1: maybe.
0: That's right.
1: Down in Manjimup, we didn't have any family down that way, so often we would travel to Busselton, where my grandparents and a few aunties and uncles were, spend Christmas there. Other years, Mum and Dad would decide that they couldn't be bothered with the travelling at Christmas thing, so we'd do our own thing down in Manji.
0: And what about holidays then? Rallies in Busso must have been an advantage.
1: Oh, great advantage. We spent many summer holidays at Mirlup Beach, Boxing Day. Yeah, so I have a special place in my heart for Mirlup Beach, but it's changed a lot these days. So turn up to the car park and see Range Rover, Mercedes, you know, all the really big fancy cars. And so the place has changed a little
0: bit. It has, yeah, around, but the beach itself
1: is very nice. Yeah.
0: And do you know, I can just tell you this for a fact, because at Christmas time we did it,
1: You
0: can pick up 96.5 on the beach
1: really?
0: At Leelup as though you're in Uduck Road Harvey.
1: Fantastic.
0: It's just, we must go straight across the water, I think, or something. That's pretty cool. What was Christy Brown's bedroom like? What did we have in our bed?
1: Delving deep here.
0: Yeah, absolutely. We're going to go for the big questions on Tongue and Groove.
1: Well, in places it was a bit girly, but that was probably more my mum's influence. There were lacy curtains and flowery bedspreads and that sort of thing, but that's probably because my mum chose them. I was a little bit of a tomboy when I grew up, so there were basketball posters of the Perth Wildcats on the wardrobe and eagles.
0: Oh,
1: posters
0: right
1: of the Eagles.
0: So into a bit of sport.
1: Yeah, I loved my sport when I was growing up.
0: What in particular?
1: Well, I loved watching basketball and footy and was a big fan of the Wildcats and the Eagles, and I used to play basketball and hockey.
0: Still any of that now? Or?
1: Unfortunately, no. My husband Jason plays hockey, so
0: yes,
1: I'm a big supporter of the Harvey Hockey Club.
0: That's good enough.
1: That is good enough. You know, like going to combat classes at Leshnot Leisure Centre, so yeah, not so much the team sports now.
0: What about some more songs? Because I can hear our listeners going out there, we want a song!
1: They might be snoozing because it's
0: so
1: bored.
0: No, I don't think so, not at all. Missy Higgins.
1: Yes.
0: Now, Joe Capogrego featured Missy Higgins a couple of weeks ago, and I'm sure for a lot of our listeners that was probably the first time they'd heard of Missy Higgins.
1: Yeah.
0: But you've come out and dragged one out, The Special 2 by Missy Higgins.
1: Yeah, she's fantastic. I love her. Jason bought me her CD for my birthday back in October, and it's just been one of those CDs that the more you play, the more you like it.
0: Yeah, so. She is getting a really good reputation around the place.
1: Yeah,
0: and
1: she's great.
0: Her film clips are good, the whole bit. We like it. So let's go for it, eh?
1: Yep.
0: The Special 2 by Missy Higgins. This is Christy Hitchens, who happens to be my special studio guest for this evening. It's her second choice. I haven't got that cuppa by now. Hopefully the kettle's boiled and you can pour it in and have a listen to Missy Higgins if you've never heard of Missy Higgins before, and I reckon you'll be a big fan by the end of it as well. So here we go, Missy Higgins with The Special 2.

0: Missy Higgins with the special two. We've got a special one in here at least. That's Christy Hitchens.
1: That's so nice.
0: Nice song too.
1: It's a great song. Love her.
0: I reckon there's a lot of people out there going, now where do I get that CD from?
1: I hope so. Yeah. Like to inspire people.
0: You do. And we're going to talk a bit about that a little bit later on in some of the, well, the job that you do. Some would say it's a great job.
1: It is a great job.
0: But we'll come back to that. Because before people go and get jobs, they usually have to go to school.
1: Mm-hmm.
0: And we did Manji.
1: I did school at Manji. K to 12, as they say.
0: Yep.
1: Yep, right through. Yeah. It was a good schooling life. I always liked school.
0: From kindergarten, you go in with a mob of kids.
1: Mm-hmm.
0: Did some of those come out the other end with you?
1: Yeah, they did. And two friends in particular, Megan and Natalie. Megan I made friends with at kindy and Natalie in year one, and they're still friends today. Gorgeous girls.
0: Have they changed their names too yet?
1: Or? They have. Oh, one of them has changed their name and got two little girls, and other one is about to change her name sometime soon, I think.
0: To Brown. Is it? No?
1: Yes. Is that right? How amazing is that?
0: That is amazing, and I did not know that, so there we go. Yeah, that's really cool, though, isn't it, how you can go right through.
1: Yeah.
0: Some people don't have that opportunity. That's just the way things go. But
1: yeah. I know my mum always says that's something really special because she's from England and she has no contact with anyone she used to know. So, yeah, she always says that's really special.
0: Well, just on mum and dad in that case, or your dad, what did he do? What does he do?
1: My dad is a fitter machinist by trade.
0: Okay.
1: I hope that's right, Dad. When we were in Manjimup, he used to work for Bunnings at the wood chip mill and then at the engineering workshop. And now he's in Bunbury at Geogriff Replacement Parts.
0: Okay.
1: I'm not sure of his exact title, but I think he's production coordinator or something like that.
0: Right. The big man.
1: We don't tell him that.
0: Right. We'll edit that bit out, all right? And mum?
1: Mum was a home mum.
0: Great.
1: Which was brilliant. And it's one of those things, I guess, you don't think of until you're older, but looking back on it, she was one of those brilliant mums. You'd arrive home from school and she'd be flipping pikelets and stuff like that. So
0: yeah,
1: all those wonderful things that you take for granted when you're young and once you're older realise were a fantastic part of growing up.
0: A lot of families don't have that option for a number
1: absolutely.
0: Of reasons.
1: Absolutely.
0: But yeah, it is. That's a really special thing.
1: Yeah, it was really an important part of growing up, I think, having mum there, able to support you through school, your assemblies and coming into it with reading and putting beautiful meals on the table every night. So,
0: and were we good at school?
1: Until I met boys.
0: Not good as in goody two-shoes.
1: Until I met boys, I did all right.
0: Oh, there you go. Yeah, we're the downfall of...
1: Yeah, things went downhill a little bit there, but I pulled it together for the TA, so I was glad about that.
0: Good stuff. That's excellent. And what about teachers, maybe? Any significant teacher or teachers?
1: Probably in high school there was a English and photography teacher. And I can't even think of his surname because we called him John. He was one of those few teachers that...
0: Not Mr. John.
1: No.
0: Just John.
1: Yeah, one of those few teachers who let us call him by his Christian name. So maybe that was part of the appeal. He was a cool guy. Yeah, very, I suppose, casual approach to teaching. But, yeah, just somebody that... I guess because I enjoyed English so much as well, having him there.
0: Okay.
1: He was a good guy.
0: You obviously enjoyed it because you went on to uni and...
1: Yes.
0: ..to a Bachelor of Arts in English and media.
1: English and media. Since I was 10, I wanted to be a journalist, so something like that was always the plan. When the family and I moved to Bunbury after I finished year 12, I initially thought that I would like to go to uni in Perth, but, you know, we moved to Bunbury into a nice new home and I suddenly thought, this is pretty good, I'm going to stay here. So the local uni was doing a course that I wanted, so, yeah, ended up staying in Bunbury and going.
0: And was that a good experience? Did you like going to uni?
1: Fantastic. Loved it. And the uni down here was absolutely brilliant because it was smaller classes and you had so much better access to facilities and your lecturers knew you by name.
0: Mm.
1: Whereas, you know, friends I had that were going to Perth would be like one person in a 500-person theatre listening to a lecture. So from that point of view, it was a really good uni to go to.
0: How many year course?
1: 3 years.
0: 3 years.
1: Yeah.
0: So at the end of it? For a start, how did we support ourselves during uni? So that might be a...
1: I was a checkout chick at Woolies, of course.
0: Another one.
1: how else
0: does anybody support themselves during uni?
1: Yeah, and I lived at home, so yeah, that helped with the meals and
0: It's a good grounding being a checkout chick, though. It does.
1: Do you think?
0: It gets you. Yeah, I reckon. It gets you to communicate with people.
1: Oh, for sure. No, it was good times. I met some good people there. So
0: graduated from uni?
1: Yep. By the time I graduated, I was already working at the Southwestern Times newspaper, been doing a bit of work experience there and that sort of thing while I was studying. So when I finished my degree straight away, I got taken on as a cadet after various testing procedures and things that they put you through.
0: Yep.
1: They took me on as a cadet, which lasts for a year. And I think all up I was there for 5 years and was a cadet, then a journalist and then a sub-editor.
0: Wow. So would we have read... Oh, at that stage we were reading the byline of Christy Brown still?
1: That's right, that's right, until I got married. Yeah. And then it was a changed byline.
0: Enjoyable? You wanted to be a journalist and...
1: Yeah, I always wanted to be a journo, and the writing aspect of it I really enjoyed, and the getting out and meeting people every day, interviewing, that sort of thing. Sometimes it was a hard sort of job because you'd have to tackle people on, you know, hard issues or ask questions that in polite conversation you might not necessarily ask someone. So that took a little bit of getting used to, and you had to develop a certain style to be able to ask people questions that they might not be comfortable with. I definitely enjoyed it. It was an excellent job.
0: And how does that all work, though, for those of us, the uninitiated, as far as, you know, in the real world of publishing and all the rest of it that goes on there, that a story happens and the five journos bid for it, or how does that all go?
1: Each journo is assigned a particular round or a particular area of interest. So when I was working at the South West Times, during the 5 years I was there, at different times, at one stage I covered welfare, another time I did politics and covered the last state election, another time I did health. So the idea is that you sort of work your round, as in you get to know particular contacts relevant to that round and develop stories that way.
0: And we were mentioning before, intro, about the Brittany Ferry Ball, and you had a bit to do with that as well, didn't you? Journalism side of things? Or?
1: Yeah, it was probably one of the most memorable projects I worked on in the entire 5 years that I was a journalist. When I first met Tim and Debbie Headley, at the time Brittany was receiving treatment at Princess Margaret in Perth, and they were very keen to look at options for a bone marrow transplant for Brittany as a treatment option. And at that time they hadn't been able to find anyone who was a matching donor, and they felt that a bit of publicity might encourage more people to put themselves on the list and perhaps turn up a potential donor. So I think over the course of the 5 or 6 months that I got to know Tim and Debbie, I did about 3 stories on Brittany, and the absolute best one was when the West Australian captured her, you know, leading her heroes from Collingwood onto the Oval to play the Dockers. That was my only ever front page West Australian article.
0: Right?
1: And just to see Brittany running a little heart out across the Oval there was, oh, it was brilliant.
0: It's a great photo.
1: Yeah,
0: just
1: it's
0: a
1: fantastic.
0: Great photo. So that's great. We have played a part in that whole thing, and it's been an incredible journey, really.
1: It has. I feel really glad to have participated, and while I didn't get to meet Brittany, I feel like I know her, and I'm so thankful for having got to meet Tim and Debbie, because they're such wonderful people, and it's been excellent in that way.
0: And you were dancing very well, by the way, on Saturday
1: Thank
0: night.
1: Thank you very much. I was having
0: there.
1: A bit of a boogie.
0: All right, well, speaking of dancing, you usually got to have a song or music with that.
1: For sure.
0: And gone from Missy Higgins to John Lennon.
1: John Lennon.
0: I'm glad about that. Well, I'm not glad you've gone for that, but I'm glad you've gone for John Lennon.
1: Oh, I love John Lennon.
0: Yeah, yeah, and Woman is the song, any particular reason?
1: Just like the song. It was the song that Jason and I did our bridal waltz to when we got married.
0: There
1: you go. A bit of a wedding theme happening here, but no, it's a brilliant song and just love John Lennon.
0: Let's go for it. So we've got John Lennon and Woman. This is my guest, Christy Hitchin. She's the coordinator of the Harvey Harvest Festival. We're going to talk about that in a moment. Just at the moment, John Lennon with Woman, a great song.

0: Yeah, it doesn't come much better than that. That was John Lennon with Woman. Happy?
1: Very happy.
0: Good. We're very happy. We've got some happy listeners out there because they're getting a little bit of new and a little bit of not so new. And
1: it's very mellow.
0: Yeah, very mellow's all right. That's cool. We're just starting to chill a little. This is a bit reflective of your CD collection, so obviously.
1: Well, listening to it now, like I said, it does sound very mellow, so I think we need to arc it up a little bit.
0: All right, we'll get into that in a moment. Okay, welcome if you've just tuned in. If you're travelling back from late night shopping or sitting at home, not by the fire, although we did get a bit of rain today, so you never know, might be sparking up the fire soon. Wherever you are, this is Harvey Community Radio, 96.5 FM. It's your radio, folks. It's the community radio. I'm David Marshall, and this is Tongue and Groove. And hi, Christy Hitchens. How are you going over the other side of the desk
1: there? Hi, David.
0: Having a good time?
1: I'm having a good time.
0: Good. Like that. Well, speaking of having a good time, 1998 was a big year.
1: Was a big year. Jason and I went from 38 degree heat in Australia on Australia Day and a day later landed in England in, I think it was about 2 degrees. So it's a bit of a culture shock and a temperature shock. Spent about 12 months overseas. We kicked it off with a Kentucky tour around Europe, which was a huge eye-opener for a girl that hadn't gone anywhere outside of the southwest of WA before. Massive eye-opener. Travelled around England a little bit, seeing some of my mum's family. She's from Britain. And landed in Sheffield, home of Sheffield Steel and the Full Monty, of all places.
0: And the Sheffield Shield, maybe? I don't know. That was after Shield. Lord Sheffield. So was Sheffield named after Lord Sheffield? Did you do a bit of history while you were there?
1: No, couldn't say that. No. I did.
0: All right, we'll have to suss that one out. I'll get back to you later on that. So, why did we go to Sheffield then? What makes you pick a town to go and live for a while?
1: I really don't know. We did have some friends that were living there, although we didn't actually see much of them when we did live there. So I don't know, really. One of the good things about it, I guess, is it was a long way from London and other Aussies. In the 6 months we were there, we never saw any other Aussies.
0: Is that right?
1: Which is good. Then gave us a real sense of the place, and much better, I think, than living in a townhouse in London with 14 other people. Did get a good sense of the place and the culture and the people. And there's a nice countryside around there.
0: Yes. And work-wise, we obviously worked for a while.
1: Yeah, work-wise. In a steel factory.
0: Oh, I can just see that. Yeah, you look like a burly steel mill worker.
1: Oh, I was in the sales department. And they manufactured hacksaws and bandsaws. So I knew everything about hacksaws and bandsaws by the time I left. So that was an interesting workplace. The women said ta-ra and funny English things like that. Called you duck or dook. Beautiful people up that way. Yorkies or Yorkshiremen. Jason did a bit of teaching and worked in a bank as well.
0: You worked in a bank.
1: Yeah.
0: Tell me about the bank.
1: The bank was a funny sort of place.
0: Listen to this one, listeners.
1: It was a paperless office.
0: What does that actually mean?
1: Well, there was no paper.
0: What, in the toilet?
1: Well, you'd hope so, wouldn't you? But, I mean, even next to the computer, you didn't have a notepad to scribble on or anything. Every document that came into the bank in the morning via the mail would be scanned on a huge photocopier-type machine and loaded onto the computer system. And the idea was that you could go to any computer in the building and sit down and your work would find you. But Jason said the funny thing was that every day, despite there being absolutely nothing on your desk to show that it was your desk, people would always sit at the same spot.
0: Right.
1: So it was really interesting. He met some great people working there.
0: Very interesting concept.
1: Very interesting.
0: Most of us would probably find our offices if we had no paper there, I suppose, or find our desks or whatever.
1: I don't know what I'd do without a notepad to doodle on while I was talking to someone on the phone.
0: So. All right. So a good experience anyway.
1: That was fantastic. Yeah, great experience. Yep.
0: So a long way from England. We're in the lofty heights of Binning Up these days.
1: Yes. Been there about 3 years. Built a house soon after we got married. It's a brilliant place. Yeah. Having sort of spent lots of summer holidays when I was young down in Dunsborough way, I guess Binning Up feels a little bit like Dunsborough did 15 or 20 years ago.
0: Right,
1: it's just got that real, summer holiday feel about it, and it's got a brilliant sense of community. And just in our little cul-de-sac, we've developed 3 or 4 really close sets of friends. So, yeah, we love it there.
0: That's great. And just had the 50th on the weekend, wasn't it?
1: The 50th anniversary. Yeah, 50th anniversary. Celebrated with a big concert in the middle of town, and definitely have to say that Justine Dwyer and her team did a fantastic job of organising it. I'm not sure that she would like the work again, but I hope that we could run something like that again in the future. It was just such a good day.
0: Yeah, I missed that one, but I plan to be at the next 50th, so that's good.
1: Okay, excellent. Right. We'll see you there.
0: Yeah, absolutely. We'll see. And how does how does Christy Hitchens knee brown chill out these days?
1: Hitting the beach. Jason and I recently got a little four-wheel drive that mm-hmm. we bang up and down the beach in, which is a lot of fun. I love taking my little puppy dog Holly down there for a walk. Bit of fishing. We're not very good fisher people, mm-hmm. but we give it a go.
0: You can always go the fish fingers at the end of the
1: night. Well, that's it, isn't it? Or fish and chips at Bitty Store. True, that's pretty
0: exactly.
1: good.
0: Even better. We're going for You Too. Tell us a bit about Desire is the song.
1: Desire is the song. A little bit more of a funkier beat or something. Let's hit it.
0: All right, let the listeners have a listen and make all their right. own mind up, because they're with you at the moment. And this is Christy's second last choice for the night. It's You Too from their Best of the 1980 to 1990 album, and this is Desire.

0: Ooh-wee, you too, Desire.
1: Sweet.
0: Sweet, she says. She was absolutely rocking, I tell you. Talking about doing the boogie at the Brittany Ferry, well, it was pretty close to it in here as well. So, yeah, liked a bit more up-tempo one for that.
1: I like the up-tempo one. I think we've woken everyone up.
0: Public relations company. You got your own private business now.
1: I have.
0: How did that come about? And enjoy it?
1: I do enjoy it. My time at the South West Times was broken by the overseas travel and a year working for a small public relations business for a year in Bunbury. So I guess that at the time planted the seed that this is something pretty good to get into. A couple of small contracts came wafting my way and laid the foundation and the opportunity to start a business from that. So I spend about 50% of my time doing events management and 50% freelance writing. It's the kind of job where every day is different. Love that about it.
0: You're not afraid to meet deadlines because whether it be events management or writing, you know, it has to be in at a certain time or an event starts on a certain day.
1: Absolutely. All my working life I've worked to deadlines, so very much used to that sense of pressure, I suppose, and also a sense of satisfaction because once you meet a deadline and it passes, you've achieved what you're supposed to and then you move on to the next one. So,
0: in the events management side of things, and we're going to talk about the Harvest Festival pretty soon, otherwise we're going to be out of time. But the Bunbury Estedford, that's one you're involved in as well.
1: Yeah, City of Bunbury Estedford. I'm the only part-time employee. It's run by a community group of volunteers. Mm-hmm. Amazing crew of people. It's the second biggest event of its kind in Australia and the biggest in WA. Runs for about 3 weeks in May and June, about 6,000 competitors. It's a pretty amazing event. Lots of potential for growth and developing it, I think. So.
0: It's a major coordination. I was going to say nightmare, but joy.
1: It's huge, but I'm ably backed up by the committee. So, yeah, they're a very hardworking committee.
0: As a former parent of... or a parent of former Estedford students. I know the pressure that we parents can put on the organisers when our children don't get on time or you go down or whatever. But
1: I'm not going to comment on
0: that. No, actually, that's very good. She's a very smart girl, is our Christy. She knows when not to say anything. That's coming up. Goes during the day and during the night.
1: Yeah,
0: and there's a whole range of different...
1: Runs all day and all night. I take my sleeping bag there for about 3 weeks. We have particular headline events during the 3 weeks and usually manage to pack the auditorium on those nights, so... Look out for the advertising in the local papers and we'll let you know when the big nights are on and you should be there.
0: All right. And could you just pay your fee right before you go tonight for that little free plug there? Anyway, but speaking of free plugs, Harvey Harvest Festival coming up soon.
1: Oh, yes. Sunday.
0: How's it
1: week.
0: Going?
1: It's going really well. I'm amazed, actually. I think just being the second time round, I learnt a lot doing it the first time. And I guess another situation where I'm just backed up by really able and hardworking committees makes the job a whole lot easier.
0: And what can we expect this year?
1: Oh, there's
0: telling
1: loads.
0: Too many secrets.
1: There's loads. We've developed the festival this year around the theme of Carnivali, which is, for those of you who don't know, is a famous event in Venice every year. And Jason and I were lucky enough to land in Carnivali in the middle of it when we were travelling through Europe. Absolutely mind-blowing atmosphere. And felt this year with the Harvest Festival being in the area of Snell Park, we could try to get some of that type of atmosphere with some roving entertainers. Rather than just having stuff on a main stage, we could have clowns and musicians wandering through the park, children wearing traditional Venice masks, food, drinks, stalls, gardens, plants. There'll be something for everyone. It's going to be huge.
0: Oh, you can tell she's got the biggest smile she's had all night so far, just even thinking about it. So that's really good.
1: Excited.
0: And it's interactive in a sense, isn't it?
1: People involved. It is. There's the street performers wandering around. There's John Colwell from the ABC who's going to be doing garden advice. He'll be positioned in the middle of the park and people can just wander up and have a chat to him about any garden issues.
0: Okay.
1: Vince Greffer will be there again doing cooking displays.
0: He was a bit of a highlight last year, wasn't he?
1: He was a highlight last year.
0: Kept us on our toes, not knowing what he was going to say. But
1: and the music aunties who were at the concert at the cottage.
0: Now, that was one
1: ago.
0: That a lot of people really enjoyed.
1: Yeah, Jason and I went along to that. It was a brilliant night, beautiful setting. Fantastic group. They're not just necessarily opera-type music. They do a lot of popular Italian melodies, songs that everyone would recognise, and they're just a really nice bunch of people. They do really well. Most people should enjoy that, I think.
0: And this year, as you're saying, the format's a little bit different or the layout is a little bit different, a bit more what it was in the early stages.
1: I think so, yeah. We're closing off Haywood Street again, but I think what myself and the committee found is that both the visitors that come on the day and the stall holders that sell their wares on the day all prefer to be mingling around that Snell Park area. Mm. It's shady, there's grass, beautiful gardens. It just is a lovely atmosphere and it's such a great facility for the town and a great way of showcasing the town, I guess. Yeah, we've really worked at putting the focus back in that area, which seems to be so popular anyway.
0: And are we getting a Hotham Valley again this year?
1: We are getting the Hotham Valley again.
0: That's always a buzz.
1: It is. We're trying to drum up some more ticket sales at the moment. Last year we had about 320 passengers come down.
0: Oh, wow.
1: So we're hoping to hit that again. The organisers of the Hotham Valley train got some really great feedback from their passengers last year, despite the really hot day. So
0: yeah.
1: They were extra keen to come down again. So
0: it's an ideal occasion to showcase the place, isn't it?
1: Oh, absolutely, absolutely. And the idea being that people will come in for the day, have a terrific time, think what a fantastic town, and next time they're driving down the South West Highway, instead of driving straight past, they'll call into Harvey, have a coffee, do a bit of shopping, bit of a look around.
0: Exactly. So you get that second visit and third visit.
1: For sure. That's
0: because
1: it's
0: something
1: about.
0: We do suffer a little bit from here, and Main Street are very aware of that, as you would know, that not being right on the highway, we're off the highway.
1: Absolutely.
0: And people kind of had that two service stations mentality, that's what Harvey is.
1: So. Yes, for sure. And I think the Harvest Festival definitely does a lot to change that.
0: Hey, congratulations.
1: Thank you.
0: No matter what happens, congratulations, because you really battled through last year with things that were out of your control, as a la the weather.
1: Mm.
0: And once again, who knows what it'll be like. But
1: cross fingers.
0: So, yeah, it should be a good day. We're really looking forward to it, and hopefully pack out the joint and everyone will have a great day and go away with nice feelings towards the area and the produce that we produce.
1: For sure.
0: Yeah.
1: There's some great stuff to showcase.
0: Well, speaking of great stuff to showcase, she's going out with Silverchair.
1: Silverchair.
0: Yeah. Sensational.
1: It's brilliant. This song and this album, Diorama, always makes me think of a concert that Jason Knight went to with Coralie and Mark Italiano.
0: Oh, yeah.
1: At Belvoir Amphitheatre a couple of years ago. It was one of those things that you'll just never forget. It was an outdoor event and it poured with rain the whole night.
0: Oh, no.
1: We were absolutely soaking wet. And there was this huge thunderstorm going on around the stage. It was very cleansing for the soul. I'll never forget it.
0: Oh, well, fantastic. We're going to hear one of the songs from Silverchair anyway, from this memorable event. Before we kick into that, though, what's the current situation? You mentioned Jason, so living out at Binning Up and life is good.
1: Life is good. For the future, I guess, you know, one day soon we'd like to start a family. Love to do more travel overseas. I'm very keen to do a bit of a top end of Australia thing.
0: Mm-hmm.
1: Very happy.
0: And we've got a baby already, haven't we?
1: We've got a little fur baby called Holly. In my little cocker spaniel. She's gorgeous.
0: Brilliant. Well, this one goes out to Jason and Holly.
1: Yay.
0: Baby. Anyway, we'll see. Thanks for coming in, Christy.
1: Thanks for having me, David.
0: Yeah,
1: it's
0: no
1: been
0: worries.
1: Really good.
0: It has been really enjoyable. And we're going to go out with Silverchair, Without You, from Diorama. Don't forget to listen in next week. We've got a studio guest. It's Ron Taylor. Many of you listeners will know Ron. He's a great supporter of 96.5 FM and has been for a long while now. But he's also a man with a million stories. So we're looking forward to some of the stories that Ron's going to come and share with us next week. So that's Ron Taylor next Thursday night on Tongue and Groove. And this is David Marshall signing off for tonight with Christy Hitchens' final song. Silverchair is the band. Without You is the song, and it's from Diorama is the album. Have a good night.

The previous program was recorded between 2004 and 2005. Thanks to all my studio guests during that period of time, and to Harvey oral historian Melva Mitchell for editing the original shows.

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0: 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I'm Louise and it's your town talking.
1: Hi, this is Sally. Aren't we lucky to have such a fabulous community radio station? If you'd like to be involved, we're always looking for volunteers. It's great fun, so get in touch with the station. We're looking forward to hearing from you. It's your town talking.

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1: All right, mate. YouTube says it's easy. 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
1: My name is Mark. 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

0: Hi, I'm Duncan, and I'm here with my father, Harry. And what are we listening to, Dad?
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In this hour of country music, I will be playing some great country songs, so sit back, relax and enjoy the show. I'm Leslie Ugel and you're listening to It's Country on Harvey Community Radio 96.5 FM. 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

How old do you think I am? 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

0: And that was Vernon Oxford with You're the Reason I Don't Sleep at Night, Deeper Than the Holler by Randy Travis, Watermelon Wine by Tom T. Hall, Bobby Bear with Four Strong Winds, and Brett Young with Here Tonight, and you're listening to It's Country.
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Marty Robbins down in El Paso a little while back. And now Miss Patty Page, or one of them, is wearing black. And Kathy's clown has Don and Phil where they feel like they could die. If we keep on losing our singers like that, I'll be the only one you can buy. Let's

And that was Bob Lumen with Let's Think About Living, Brooks and Dunn with How Long Gone, Chris Young with Raised on Country, and Conway Twitty with Hello Darling. 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And remember, it's your town talking.

You're bringing a few old army buddies home. You're calling from a bar. Get away from there. No, not you, honey. I was talking to the baby. Wait a minute, honey. The doorbell. Honey, could you stop at the market and

And that was 57 Chevrolet by Billy Joe Spears, Young Love by Sonny James, Misty by Ray Stevens, One's on the Way by Loretta Lynn, and If Not For You by the beautiful Olivia Newton-John. And once again, you're listening to It's Country on Harvey Community Radio 96.5 FM. I'm Leslie Ugel, and it's Your Town Talking.

And that was Only 16 by Dr. Hook, Dwight Yoakam with guitars, Cadillacs, Jukebox with a country song by Doug Stone, Flat and Scruggs with Brand New Man, George Strait with Every Little Honky Tonk Bar, and Luke Coombs with This One's For You. 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
1: Hi, I'm Jessica from Westpac here in Harvey, and I'm here to tell you that when it comes to banking, there is no competition. Like, literally, no competition. All the other banks have left town. We're the last ones standing here at Westpac. So if you like walking into a branch and talking to a real human like me, who knows you and knows the town, then Westpac is it. 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

0: Kaya, nyalak chirpan nunak chinaning. 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That is to say that we are happy to see you. This is Noongar country. From the Darling Scarp in the east to the Indian Ocean in the west, with Perth to the north and Bunbury to the south, we have pristine beaches, coastal lakes, fertile farmlands, beautiful jarrah forests and refreshing waterways. This is our great country. We acknowledge the elders past, present and recognise their knowledge and the continuing connection to land, water and culture.
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1: Our local Noongar word is Aliwa. What is Aliwa? Aliwa is look out or warning of danger. You can use Aliwa in this sentence. Aliwa, rain coming. Look out, rain coming. You can use it when getting someone's attention to warn them of danger. Aliwa, you kids, car coming. Look out, you kids, car coming. Aliwa is spelled A-L-I-W-A. The vowel sounds are A, pronounced up, as in the word up, and I, pronounced it, as in the word it. Aliwa, look out or warning of danger. Aliwa.
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3: Thank you, Sister Charmaine Counsellor, for Word of the Day, and thank you, Ruby Ugle, for coming on the show. 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I'm Leslie, and it's your town talking.

And that was Songs from Archie Roach featuring Emma Donovan, the Black Rock Band, Black Bottle Music and Baden Williams. 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

And that was Songs from Roger Knox, Archie Roach, Warren Caban and Kupcha Edwards. And you're listening to Nyalakot Budja, our Heartland program on Harvey Community Radio, 96.5 FM. It's your town talking.

And you've just heard Black Men's Story by Roger Knox and Born to Lose by the Benning Brothers. And you've been listening to Nullarcourt Budja, our Heartland program on Harvey Community Radio 96.5 FM, which has been brought to you by the Community Broadcasting Foundation. I hope you've enjoyed the program, and please make sure to tune in again next week. We'll go out with another Archie Roach called Chuckle Lane.

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1: All right, mate. 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
1: 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The big city. Jeez, it's been 20 years.

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3: Rumors spreading around in that Texas town. About to check outside the game. And you know what I'm talking about. 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
1: Yes, definitely. That geezer was cruising for bruising.
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Jenny's Shoes and Fashions on Uduck Road here in Harvey has everything you need to stay up to date with the latest trends while keeping you comfortable and ready to take on the day in your new outfit. 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
1: 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Like, literally, no competition. All the other banks have left town. 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
2: Some things in life are bad. They can really make you mad. Other things just make you swear and curse. When you're chewing on life's gristle, don't grumble, give a whistle.

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on a warm summer's evening, on a train bound for nowhere, I met up with a gambler. We were both too tired to sleep, so we took turns of staring out the window at the darkness till boredom overtook us.

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Ako si Jonathan Aquin galing sa Philippines at nakikinig kayo sa Harvey Community Radio 96.5 FM. Di bali na kayo ay mula sa Philippines, parang ako, o kaya sa New Zealand, o kaya sa South Africa, o kaya sa Italy, o kaya sa Australia. 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
1: I'm Mark Dransfield. A 9-year-old Perth girl has been shot dead by police in Pakistan in a case of mistaken identity. Tony Goff reports.
2: 9-year-old Hania Ahmed was visiting relatives in the northern city of Chakwal with her parents and brother when they were robbed at gunpoint by two thieves on a motorcycle. As her father attempted to drive the family away, local police arrived on scene. Relatives say officers mistook the family's fleeing rental car for that of the armed robbers and opened fire. Hania died from her injuries while her mother escaped unharmed. Her father, Adil Ahmed, and her younger brother both sustained severe gunshot wounds and were rushed to hospital for emergency surgery. The Department of Foreign Affairs has confirmed it's supporting the family as authorities in Pakistan investigate the incident. Toby Goff reporting.
1: Federal Treasury modelling shows more than 240,000 people will be cut from the NDIS over the next 4 years. It comes as the federal government ramps up a massive overhaul of the scheme, but Minister for Health Mark Butler has told the ABC people who require care will receive it.
3: This will still be the biggest social program Australia has outside the age pension. It will grow every year, way bigger than Medicare, and it will remain the centrepiece of the most comprehensive suite of supports you will find anywhere in the world.
1: Lifeguards are demanding a federal review of drone restrictions after a woman was mauled by a shark at a Sydney beach. While state-funded shark surveillance drones are used at other Sydney beaches, they're currently banned at Coogee due to airline flight paths. Surf Life Saving New South Wales's Stephen Pearce believes the restrictions are outdated.
4: We have been able to receive some emergency exemptions overnight from CASA to get our drones up there today. It seems a bit futile that we're able to fly our shark surveillance drones in other surrounding beaches and not just above Coogee Beach.
1: The shark attack victim remains in a critical condition in hospital. A fisherman's died after being swept off rocks in northern New South Wales. Emergency services called to Evans Head late this morning tried to revive him, but he died at the scene. A Queensland mother of two says her ability to have more children naturally has been stripped away following a routine hospital procedure. Caitlin Boyle alleges a surgeon went ahead with a permanent sterilisation during her C-section in January, despite her turning down the operation beforehand. The 25-year-old and her husband have demanded answers from Central Queensland Health, which confirms the matter is being investigated. Overseas in Pakistan, which is mediating peace talks between Iran and the US, says it expects an agreement to be finalised in the next 24 hours. More from the BBC's Joe Inwood.
5: This is the strongest signal yet that an agreement has been reached. Over the last 48 hours, first the Americans, then the Iranians, and now the Pakistani mediators have said they expect something to be signed this weekend. Prime Minister Shahbaz Sharif posted on social media that we are closer to a peace deal than ever before, with finalisation in the next 24 hours. But what he's talking about is not actually a full peace deal, but a memorandum of understanding that would reopen the Strait of Hormuz and most likely begin unfreezing Iranian assets.
1: This is Air News. First to the World Cup, and Australia's beaten Turkey Air 2-0 in Vancouver. Nestori Iranunda and Connor Metcalf were the goal scorers for the Socceroos. Coach Tony Popovich has told SBS it's an incredible feeling.
6: Can't underestimate what this will do for their confidence and belief. Emotionally, it will take a lot out of the players this game, so we've got to get back and recover well and focus on the US.
1: AFL and the Lions have beaten Richmond 115-80 in Hobart. Meantime, Kangaroos forward Paul Curtis is again facing scrutiny from the match review officer over a dangerous tackle. Sarah Patterson with more.
7: The latest incident, which happened midway through the opening term of yesterday's clash with West Coast at Perth's Optus Stadium, left Eagles wingman Hamish Davis concussed. His arms appeared to be pinned as his head hit the turf with force. The 20-year-old had to be helped from the ground by medical staff and took no further part in the match. Last season, Curtis was suspended for 3 matches over a similar tackle. Sarah Patterson, S Sport.
1: And the New York Knicks have been crowned NBA champions after winning Game 5 over San Antonio 94-90. Series MVP Jalen Brunson says it's an incredible feeling.
8: I got no words. I don't know what I'm feeling. I'm just like, I'm in awe. I don't know. Whenever someone...

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1: This is Air News Western Australia. I'm Mark Dransfield. A woman who went missing in WA's goldfields a week ago has been found safe. 24-year-old Crystal Johnston went missing around 40 kilometres north of Menzies last Friday, and a

0: Depth questions about the possibility of a preference deal with One Nation. Mr Taylor and the new Federal Liberal Party President Tony Abbott have previously flagged the possibility of a deal with the minor party. It follows a series of opinion polls which show One Nation is the most popular political movement in the country. But campaigning in Perth, Mr Taylor says he's not focused on preference deals.
1: We are 18 months or 2 years away from an election. My focus is on the Australian people, is on the prosperity and the opportunities for Australians and Western Australians. That's my focus.
0: The Chamber of Minerals and Energy is warning there'll be serious consequences if industrial action goes ahead at Australia's biggest iron ore port. Workers have voted in favour of downing tools for up to 24 hours at BHP's Port Hedland sites, though a date has not yet been set. Police are searching for two people who robbed a Carlisle tobacco shop overnight. The pair allegedly entered the Free Choice store on Archer Street around midnight. Nine News reporter Amanda Sabatino says they confronted a worker before stealing several items.
2: Police say one of the men was armed with a knife. The pair stealing cash and a number of items from the store before fleeing. Now, police say the pair were both wearing black hoodies and black tracksuit pants. One of the men wearing a balaclava, the other using a medical mask to cover his face.
0: And the state government has commended the work of health authorities in shutting down dozens of tobacco stores selling illegal products. Almost 40 stores stocking illicit tobacco and vapes have been handed closure notices since new legislation passed earlier this year. Deputy Premier Rita Saffiotti says it's promising to see the laws in action.
3: Progress has been rapid since the legislation has passed, and both the Minister for Health and the Minister for Police have worked really hard, worked together to shut down these stores. It's been really great to see so many shut down so quickly.
0: In air sport, North Melbourne coach Alistair Clarkson says they'll be looking to redeem themselves tomorrow after their 124-point loss to Fremantle in Bunbury. The Roos have spent the week in WA and are preparing to play the Eagles in their home game at Optus Stadium tomorrow. Clarkson has defended selling the two home games to the WA government.
4: It's all about spreading the game. You've got a great supporter base over here, and you know, you've got to balance the book somehow. And for some of the clubs in the competition, you know, whether it's Melbourne going to Alice Springs or Gold Coast going to Darwin, and you know, teams playing in Tasmania, you do what you need to do. And bottom line is, if you become a good enough side, you'll win anyway.
0: Meantime, West Coast defender Ryan Marrick will remain at the club for another 2 years after signing a fresh contract. The 21-year-old was a mid-season draftee in 2023. The NRL has issued fines to the Perth Bears and coach Mal Meninga for breaking newly introduced anti-tampering rules. It's the first breach of the rules which prevent club officials from courting players who are still under contract elsewhere. The fines relate to comments the inaugural Bears coach made to News Corp about three players, including Bulldogs star Matt Burton. Mal Meninga's $20,000 fine has been suspended and the club has 5 business days to respond. Meantime, the Bears have signed rising star Mason Barber on a 3-year deal. This is Air News Western Australia.
5: 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I'm at Harvey Community Radio, 96.5 FM, downtown Harvey. I just wanted to say thank you for all of the support I get from Harvey, all you listeners, Facebook followers, all the things that I've received from Harvey in the last 12 months has been wonderful.

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1: Alright mate, YouTube says it's easy. 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
2: Hi, my name's Smee. I'm from the Anchorman. 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

Be right for this boy, said Frank. Beds, beds, yes, I do have a little old bed somewhere, said the man. After some time, the man found the bed. The lady this bed came from said it was magic, he said, and that you can travel in it. Frank and Georgie bought the bed. They tied the bed to the top of the car and took it home. Georgie and Frank cleaned the bed all over. Look, Georgie, said Frank, there's some writing here. It's very faint. What does it say, dear Georgie? It says, in this bed you will travel far. First say your prayers and then say... I can't read the last word. It says, M something something something Y. What on earth have you got there, said Georgie's granny. Why did you get that awful old bed? Why didn't you go to the shopping centre and buy a new one? It's a lovely bed, said Georgie, and it's magic. You can travel in it. That evening, Georgie got ready for bed early. He said his prayers and then tried to say the magic word. He tried money, matey, mummy, murky, molly, mandy, milly, messy, minty, mousy. But nothing happened, and George went to sleep. How did you get on last night in your magic bed? Did you go to the moon or up the Amazon? That night, Georgie went to bed early again and tried to guess the magic word. And he must have got it right, because suddenly he was travelling way over the city. Georgie's bed landed in a field and lots of gnomes and fairies arrived and he read them a bedtime story. At breakfast the next day, Georgie decided not to tell anyone about where he had been during the night. That evening, Georgie was off again. This time he was travelling over the jungle. He came across a young tiger that was lost. It had wandered away from its parents and didn't know how to get back home. He took the young tiger back to its parents and father, who were very pleased that Georgie had found their child. On one of his journeys, Georgie found a chest full of treasure in a cave. But there were some pirates who were very angry because they thought the treasure was theirs, and they chased Georgie down the beach, and he only just managed to escape. Some nights Georgie would go for a swim with the dolphins, which is why his bed was bet in some of the mornings. And another night, Georgie gave a lift to some geese that were very tired because they had flown a long way. Then he had some witches bracing him on broomsticks. And then came the day when they went away on their holidays. They waved goodbye to Georgie's granny and set off. While they were away, Georgie forgot all about his magic bed. The holiday soon ended and they all came home. There's a lovely present for you, Georgie, said Granny. It's in your room. Georgie rushed up to his room and there in the corner was a brand new bed. What have you done with my magic bed, said Georgie. Oh, that nasty old bed went down to the dump today, said Granny. Georgie raced out of the house, down the steps and along the road to the dump. He just managed to get through the gates as the dump was closing, and there on top of the rubbish skip was Georgie's magic bed. Georgie climbed up into the skip. He leaped onto his bed, said the magic word, and the bed rose quickly into the sky. Now, if you lie very still in your bed and find your magic word, perhaps you could travel far away, just like Georgie.

0: That was a bit of a scary story about a bed, and the next story's about a magic bed, which is really exciting. It's called The Magic Bed by John Birmingham. That bed is far too small for you now, Georgie. Why don't you and Frank go down to the shopping centre to buy a new one? On the way to the shopping centre, Georgie saw a shop that sold old furniture. Look, Frank, said Georgie, maybe they'll have a bed in there. They parked the car and went inside. Do you have a bed that will be right for this boy? Said Frank. Beds. Yes, I do have a little old bed somewhere, said the man. After some time, the man found the bed. The lady this bed came from said it was magic, he said, and that you can travel in it. Frank and Georgie bought the bed. They tied the bed to the top of the car and took it home. Georgie and Frank cleaned the bed all over. Look, Georgie, said Frank, there's some writing here. It's very faint. What does it say, said Georgie? It says, in this bed you will travel far. First say your prayers and then say... I can't read the last word. It says, M something something something Y. What on earth have you got there, said Georgie's granny. Why did you get that awful old bed? Why didn't you go to the shopping centre and buy a new one? It's a lovely bed, said Georgie, and it's magic. You can travel in it. That evening, Georgie got ready for bed early. He said his prayers and then tried to say the magic word. He tried money, matey, mummy, murky, molly, mandy, milly, messy, minty, mousy. But nothing happened, and George went to sleep. How did you get on last night in your magic bed? Did you go to the moon or up the Amazon? That night, Georgie went to bed early again and tried to guess the magic word. And he must have got it right, because suddenly he was travelling way over the city. Georgie's bed landed in a field and lots of gnomes and fairies arrived and he read them a bedtime story. At breakfast the next day, Georgie decided not to tell anyone about where he had been during the night. That evening, Georgie was off again. This time he was travelling over the jungle. He came across a young tiger that was lost. It had wandered away from its parents and didn't know how to get back home. He took the young tiger back to its parents and father, who were very pleased that Georgie had found their child. On one of his journeys, Georgie found a chest full of treasure in a cave. But there were some pirates who were very angry because they thought the treasure was theirs, and they chased Georgie down the beach, and he only just managed to escape. Some nights Georgie would go for a swim with the dolphins, which is why his bed was bet in some of the mornings. And another night Georgie gave a lift to some geese that were very tired because they had flown a long way. Then he had some witches bracing him on broomsticks. And then came the day when they went away on their holidays. They waved goodbye to Georgie's granny and set off. While they were away, Georgie forgot all about his magic bed. The holiday soon ended and they all came home. There's a lovely present for you, Georgie, said Granny. It's in your room. Georgie rushed up to his room and there in the corner was a brand new bed. What have you done with my magic bed, said Georgie. Oh, that nasty old bed went down to the dump today, said Granny. Georgie raced out of the house, down the steps and along the road to the dump. He just managed to get through the gates as the dump was closing, and there, on top of the rubbish skip, was Georgie's magic bed. Georgie climbed up into the skip. He leaped onto his bed, said the magic word, and the bed rose quickly into the sky. Now, if you lie very still in your bed and find your magic word, perhaps you could travel far away, just like Georgie. You've been listening to Books at Breakfast with Ruth from Harvey Public Library. Tune in each weekday morning at 8 a.m. to hear the next chapter. Bye!
1: 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Today, we're going to hear in this year for some most magical stories that everyone will enjoy for something different that will happen this time. Now, let me think. something that will begin our favorite story time. Like, we have the most wonderful stories that everyone will have lots of fun to hear the most beautiful narrations, like our good friend Postman Pat. Yes, Postman Pat is here with the most wonderful stories he could tell you this year.
2: I'm going to tell you two stories about Postman Pat and his friends from Greendale. The first one is called The Floating Postman.

0: It had rained without stopping for a whole week, and on Monday morning it was still raining. "I don't think much of this for summer weather," grumbled Pat. "I'll have to wear my wellies today." Jess liked it even less. He curled his tail tightly round himself as he looked out at the sopping garden. Rain or no rain, the letters had to be delivered. Pat set out in his little red van. All along the valley, the streams were full of water as they fell down the sides of the hills. They made white lines as the water churned and foamed. "It looks bad," said Pat to Jess. "Really bad." When they called at the village post office, Mrs. Goggins said,
1: "We'll be having floods if this goes on. Just mind how you go, Pat. We don't want you being washed away. Remember last time we had floods? There's a mark on the church wall to show where the water came to. Miss Hubbard was cut off for a week that time."
0: There was a letter for the Reverend Timms, so Pat asked the Reverend to show him the mark. "Goodness," said Pat. "That would come up to my waist, and I'm not much good at swimming."
2: "The Lord will preserve us," said the Reverend.
0: Further along the road, Pat saw Peter Fogg and stopped to give him a letter from his girlfriend in Pencaster. Peter was mending the wall, just by the place where a stream goes under the road.
2: "Just look at this wall," said Peter. "That water's knocked it down during the night. It's amazing what it can do."
3: "Watch it doesn't wash you away as well," said Pat.
2: "Oh, I'll be all right," said Peter. "I'm used to it."
0: Pat went on his way. At Greendale Farm, Mrs. Pottage was grumbling about the weather too.
1: "We'd got nearly all the hay in when it started," she said. "There was just one more field to cut, and that's ruined now."
0: "Well, it could be worse," said Pat. "You could have lost the lot." Katie and Tom were not bothering about the weather. They were playing with the farm kittens in the barn and making houses with bales of hay. Off Pat went along the winding roads. Then,
2: "Hold tight, Jess,"
0: he shouted, and stood on the brakes. Round a corner, the road came to an end. It looked like the beach at Brighton with the tide coming in. The water lapped right across the road, and three ducks were swimming and dabbling in it.
2: "What a mess," said Pat. "Now what are we going to do?"
0: He got out of his van and stood at the edge of the water. The flood stretched along the road as far as he could see. The river had burst over its banks and flooded the whole of that part of the valley. Jess stayed in the van, where it was warm and dry. "I wonder if Ted Glenn ever got round to mending Mr. Pottage's boat," said Pat. "We might be able to get to his place if we go back a bit. It's worth trying." So Pat turned his van round and went to see Ted Glenn. When Pat stopped at Ted Glenn's workshop, he could hear a sound of hammering. "It sounds as though he's busy with it now," said Pat. He knocked and walked in. Ted had pulled the boat in through the barn doors. His workshop had once been a barn, and turned the rowing boat upside down. He had put a new piece of wood in to replace the rotten piece and given it a new coat of paint. Now he was putting a new seat in it.
2: "Hello,"
0: said Pat.
2: "I'm glad to see you getting on with that boat at last."
4: "I thought I'd better," said Ted. "If it rains much longer, I'll be able to row it back to Mr. Pottage, and that lake's getting too close for comfort."
0: "Is that new paint dry?" said Pat.
4: "Of course it is," said Ted.
2: "Well, I have news for you," said Pat. "The valley road's flooded, and I can't get any further. If we could get this boat afloat, we could get to all the people who must be cut off, and get all these letters through as well."
4: "We can put it on the trailer and tow it down to the water with your van," said Ted. "Are you feeling strong? Get hold of that side and lift when I say go."
0: The boat was heavy. They rolled it over somehow and lifted it onto the trailer.
2: Once it was on wheels, it was easy to move. They hitched it to Pat's van and off they went, with the boat bouncing along the road behind them. Jess looked out at the boat, wondering what on earth it was. When they reached the edge of the flood, Pat saw that the water had risen still higher whilst he had been at Ted's. He backed the trailer up to the edge of the water. Then they pushed the trailer into the water until it was deep enough for the boat to float. Ted loosened the ropes and they felt the water lifting the boat.
4: "It's stronger than us," said Ted.
2: "It's like a hot air balloon," said Pat. "You can feel it lifting away just the same, only it's wet."
4: "We'd better take Jess with us," said Ted. "We can't leave him in the van in case it gets washed away."
2: Pat went to get Jess. Jess didn't want to go in the boat and dug his claws into Pat's sleeve. "Come on, Jess. You'll have to come with us," said Pat. "You'll be all right. I'll look after you." He tucked Jess into his warm coat. His black and white face looked out at the water, and he twitched his whiskers and sneezed, but he felt warm and safe with Pat. Pat and Ted rode along the flooded road.
4: "We'd better go to Miss Hubbard's first," said Ted. "She was cut off for weeks last time we had a flood."
2: They could see Miss Hubbard's cottage on its little knoll from a long way away. The water had flooded all round it and left it standing on a tiny island. Miss Hubbard was in the garden, in her Wellingtons and a bright yellow raincoat and rain hat, looking out for them. They rowed up to her island and Ted tied the boat up to the gatepost.
5: "Thank goodness you've come," said Miss Hubbard. "I'm glad to see you, I can tell you. There's a special choir practice at Pencaster Church at 2 o'clock, and I mustn't miss it."
4: "Oh, Miss Hubbard, you and your choir practices," said Ted. "The whole valley's flooded. You'll not be able to get to Pencaster."
5: "Nonsense," said Miss Hubbard. "The telephone's still working, and I've had a word with the Reverend Timms. The road to the vicarage is still dry, and he's offered to drive me to Pencaster. He's invited to tea with the bishop. He can't miss that."
2: That wasn't all. She insisted on bringing her bike as well. How it made the boat rock when they put the bike in it. They all squeezed in, and Miss Hubbard helped Pat to row, whilst Ted held onto her bike. They rowed across the flood back to Pat's van.
1: "I nearly forgot," said Pat. "There are 3 letters for you, Miss Hubbard."
5: "Lovely," she said. "I'll read them on the way to Pencaster."
2: Then she wobbled off along the road on her bike.
4: "I hope she gets there," said Ted.
2: "Now," said Pat, "I wonder if we can get to George Lancaster's place. There's a parcel here for him, from the vet. It's for that sheepdog of his. It's been very poorly. He'll be needing that really urgently."
4: "We can row across the lake," said Ted. "Then you can walk up the hill to George's. It'll be a long, wet walk, but it's the only way."
2: "Righto," said Pat. "Let's be on the way. Thanks for helping, Ted." They rowed across the lake to the nearest point to the road to Intake Farm. They were in luck because George had driven down on his tractor to see if there was a way through the water. He had driven his tractor into the water, but it became so deep that he had to turn back. He was just on his way back when he saw Pat and Ted. Pat shouted, "Hi, George. We've brought your parcel from the vet." George stopped his tractor and waited for them to come close.
6: "By Jove, I am glad to see you," he said. "My poor old Bess is in a real bad way. That's her medicine. It'll put her on her feet in no time."
2: "I thought it looked important," said Pat.
6: "You haven't got a box of matches as well, have you?"
2: said George.
6: "I'm down to me last 3 matches.
4: "You're in luck," said Ted. "I have some. Catch."
2: "Are you all right for food?" said Pat.
6: Yes, we always keep a good store of tins. We'll be okay, thanks, Pat and Ted. I'll see you when this water gets away. Cheerio!
0: Off he went up the hill on his tractor. Ted and Pat rode back across the lake. On the way, they saw a goat standing on the roof of a hen hut, trapped by the flood. Poor thing, said Pat. We'd better see if we can get it into the boat. What a struggle they had with that goat. It did not want to go in the boat. It kicked and butted and struggled, and it was strong. It was a wonder they didn't all fall in the water. But they got it in somehow. Ted had to tie its legs with a piece of rope to stop it jumping out again. I'll have to ask Mrs. Pottage to put it in a spare pen until the floods go down, said Pat. It's sure to try to run home if it's in a field. Jess was very cross when they put the goat in Pat's van. He hated sharing his van with a goat, even if its legs were tied together. The goat glared at him in a very fierce way, all the way to Greendale Farm. As soon as she saw the goat, Mrs. Pottage said,
1: That's Poppy. She's one of Alf Thompson's goats. She's a real devil, always breaking out and jumping over fences and walls. She has no business being down where the floods are. It serves her right. She can stay in our spare pigsty until she can go home, and she'd better behave herself.
0: They carried Poppy to the pigsty and untied her legs. She jumped and frisked about and butted the wooden door, but she could not get out.
1: Be a good girl, and you can have some dinner, said Mrs. Pottage.
4: We've brought your boat as well, said Ted. Thanks for lending it, though you didn't know you were.
1: That's all right, said Mrs. Pottage. You're welcome. We'd better keep it ready in case it's needed tomorrow to rescue anyone.
0: Pat drove Ted home.
2: I think the water's dropping, said Pat, as they looked over the wall at the flood.
4: And look, said Ted, the sun's coming out.
0: It was, too. The clouds rolled away and there was a big stretch of blue sky. The sun shone and began to dry up the water.
2: I hope it's better tomorrow, said Pat. I'd rather keep my feet dry. Thanks for all your help, Ted. Cheerio.
0: Pat and Jess were on the way home, looking forward to their tea, to dry clothes and dry paws. The next morning, the floods had gone down so much that the roads were mostly clear. There was a lot of mud and rubbish everywhere, and some deep puddles. But Pat could get through in his van with a deal of spattering and splashing. Alf came to take Poppy home and give her a good telling off for wandering, just as she was looking forward to a second bucket of Mrs. Pottage's mash. Miss Hubbard stayed overnight in Pencaster. The vicar's wife put her in the best spare room. She did some shopping in town and came home on the Greendale bus to find that the flood had washed her garden gate away, but nothing worse.
5: That's another job for Ted, she said. I'll pop round in the morning. I think I'll have a blue one this time.

well, now actually, there must have been another story, which is today that Postman Pat might have really gone through the rain to be the floating postman instead. But that must have been the story today, brought to you by Storytime with Jessie.

There you go. I am here today, and it's nice to be back. First Monday in 6 weeks after being away for 6 weeks with my wife. Half lap of Australia. It was absolutely fantastic. Of course, I was back on Friday, if you caught that, having a chat with Lara Jensen, the poor old Lara, 26 years she's been advocating for safer rail crossings and lighting up the train so that people can actually see these huge things coming down the track. Her brother, of course, and a couple of his friends were killed 26 years ago. And it looks as if there's a bit of traction happening now, and hopefully we'll get that across the line. If it is something that is dear to your heart, keeping your family members safe and other people in the community, you can always have a chat with your local poly about that. Make sure that they vote for this legislation to come in. But there I am, getting on my bandwagon straight away. But yes, it's an important thing. Talking with locals is what we do here, of course. The tagline, it's your town talking. And I'm going to be having a fella called David Dopel in at 8 o'clock. He'll be opposite me across the desk here. He's always good fun to have a chat to. Wonderful guy, and has fingers in so many different pies. He and his wife, Barbara, they're the current custodians of a farm in Brunswick called Melville Park. You would have seen that coming in from the Harvey End. Just before you actually get into the township of Brunswick itself, you'll see the big gates there, or the wall there with Melville Park on it. Doing wonderful things out there, making cheese, having the old farmer's market thing happening, but there's a whole lot more to him. Behind the scenes, he's doing lots and lots, and so it'll be great having a chat with him just after the 8 o'clock news this morning. I'll be telling you about lots of stuff that's happening around town, and of course, the Australind is coming back very soon. I saw that they've been doing lots of sort of upgrading or polishing the rails, maybe. I'll just share with you what's happening around town. Try to get my finger back on the pulse after being away for a while. Just got to make sure that I've got my facts and figures right about what's going on. But stay tuned here. There'll be plenty of great music and a whole lot more. 27 minutes to 8 o'clock is the time. Of course, you just had Jump Up with Jesse D'Agostino's kids show there. I caught the tail end of that with Postman Pat having to navigate his way through floods. And yes, I missed the great flood of 26. But it was quite amazing, wasn't it, for the people that actually experienced it. We saw it via the videos on our town's Facebook page and were just amazed at how much water came down. Lots of water came down yesterday. There was footy on. It's great to be back here. So much stuff in our little town. Yeah. This one's a song by The Jam. It's not a town called Harvey. This one's the old town called Malice. 26 minutes to 8 o'clock here on Harvey Community Radio.

It is always the question that radio stations have, because we don't have any form of counting people out there. So make sure that you do tell us if you listen to the radio. We do have a text line, but since I've been back, I haven't been able to access it. So I'm not sure what's happening there. But jot the number down anyway. If you're close to your phone, or if you're close to a pen and piece of paper, or your arm. Remember when we used to always be writing stuff down on my forearm, or the back of my hand, or my palm? 0426 307 199. 0426 307 199 is our text line. But I haven't tried to open it this morning, but not sure whether it's going to actually work. But it's lovely to get that feedback from people. And if you've got anything that you would like to share to the town, the radio station's a good way of doing it, isn't it? We broadcast. And I've just got a piece of paper here that's saying that the Australind train returns to the Harvey region. Trans-WA, it's always an interesting name, that one. Australind train service, which travels from Perth to Bunbury via the Harvey region. Of course, it also goes through Yarloop, Cookinup and Brunswick as well, is set to formally resume on the 29th of June, which is a fortnight from today. The service will reconnect Perth and Bunbury with four new Australind trains set to provide passengers with more comfort and convenience with their journey to the Harvey region and the southwest. The new Australind trains will be reintroduced in stages. Right, now we get into the guts of it. With the first train entering service around the on the 29th of June, and the remaining three trains to follow over the coming months. There will actually be some coach services to operate until the second train comes online. It's amazing. I've had a long time to do this. The four three-car trains represent a significant upgrade to the older fleet, replacing the previous rail cars, which, well, they've been in service since 1987. There's a whole lot of new stuff. Contemporary interiors, well, that's nice. LED lighting, and each seat has a USB charging port, which is a good thing for many people who are continually connected. An onboard buffet, and a friend of mine, Nigel, who likes to cycle around, he was rather impressed and found out that there are 14, or there's storage area for 14 bicycles per train. So that's great. And of course, you can go into your community resource centre, whether that's the one here in Harvey or in Brunswick or in Yarloop. You can go in there and they can sort you out with the tickets to jump on board the train. Well, hopefully you'll get the train and not the bus, whichever time slot that you're actually after. Speaking of time, 17 minutes to 8 o'clock is the time. After 8 o'clock, David Dopell, one of the current custodians of Melville Park Farm in Brunswick, will be coming in and having a chat. And I don't know what we're going to talk about, but I know that there are many, many different areas that we can venture into with David. Looking forward to that. So that's just going to be in around about 20 minutes from now, just after the 8 o'clock news. Let's have a listen now to Shania Twain. Wow, she was a favourite of mine, I tell you. That don't impress me much. Here we go on Harvey Community Radio.

0: The following is a message from a station sponsor.
1: All right, mate. 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Yeah, I don't think it's meant to lean that way. 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Do you reckon insurance covers we watched a video? When it comes to tree removal, guessing isn't a strategy. 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
0: Yeah, I tell you what, I wouldn't want to be climbing up trees in this type of weather, swinging chainsaws around, but they do a great job, the Harvey Tree Care. And a big thank you to them and all of our sponsors for throwing a few bucks our way, because certainly we're just like everyone else and we need to have some money to keep going, and sponsors are such an important part of this little community radio station. If you do wish to be philanthropic, let's say, in that way, and look after a little community thing, you can certainly get in contact with us. It's cheap as chips to do so, and of course you get the warm fuzzies throughout the year knowing that you're helping out a volunteer-based organisation. I did mention that the Australind in 2 weeks is going to be starting to roll down the tracks again. And ARC Infrastructure, they're a company that own the rail network and maintain the rail network here in Western Australia. 5,500 kilometres of freight rail network they actually control. And, of course, there's always maintenance and things to do. And we received a letter in our mailbox saying that there is going to be some interesting stuff. And I tell you what, if you can actually catch it, it's a sight to behold. Whether they're coming back through or not, how many times, I do not know. But they've got one of these trains that isn't actually a train. It's a maintenance vehicle that rolls along the tracks. And what they're doing is, what is the actual words here? They're basically skimming the tracks. There you go. Rail grinding, they're calling it. So sparks fly absolutely everywhere, but it is a crucial work for safety. It also reduces the noise of the day-to-day wheel noise from the trains and prolongs the rail life, reducing the need for track replacement. So they have been coming through since, and it's night works that they're doing. It's from 6 p.m. to 6 a.m. It all started on the 12th of June, only a few days ago, and it will continue through to June 30. They're not necessarily saying it's happening every night, but if you do hear some stuff or you see sparks flying off the tracks and wonder what's going on, that's just your scheduled maintenance from ARC Infrastructure. All right, 5 minutes to 8 o'clock is the time. I'm looking forward to having a chat with David Dopell. He's actually just arrived. Very, very interesting fellow with lots to share. And he and his wife, of course, they're the current custodians of Melville Park Farm, just down there in Brunswick, just on the north of the Brunswick border. And we'll be hearing about all sorts of stuff, from cheese to soccer. There you go. That's wide enough range. 5 minutes to 8 o'clock, as I say. Let's have a listen to Paul Simon now, taking us up to the 8 o'clock news. This is Slip Sliding Away.